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Noah Kahan's going to be performing that big 4th of July celebration. And Macy's with the fireworks, the laser show. You can watch it on NBC and Peacock Live 4th of July. Look at you. Get the fireworks. Don't even have to leave the couch. That is my kind of holiday. It's Katie on 97.1 ZHT.

So we talked about it this week, and what menu item is returning to the McDonald's menu? And it hasn't been available for like 30 years. But they're bringing it back starting this weekend and in honor of the 4th of July, America's 250th birthday. And it sounds so good. That should be like a constant on the menu for real. It's Katie. I'm going to fill you in just after Harry Styles on 97.1 ZHT and American Girls.

0: We are 97.1 ZHT, Utah's number one hit music station. This is Katie, and this food news that trended during the week, and McDonald's is bringing this back to the menu. You know I love me some McDonald's. It's in honor of America's 250th birthday, the fried apple pie.
1: The fast food chain is bringing back its fried apple pies for the first time in more than 3 decades.
0: Oh, wow.
1: I didn't realize it had been that long since we've been without them. Most locations are going to have them starting on June 23rd.
0: I mean, June 23rd. Okay, so Tuesday. Sorry, I thought it was this weekend. But I was about to say fried apple pies. Say less.
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Speaking of house tour, when you go over to someone's house for the first time, don't you love it when they offer, like, hey, do you want a tour of my home? I love a house tour. And I'm super nosy. 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What's going on there? And Sabrina Carpenter is on 97.1 ZHT.

0: So, did you see that story trending this week about Nicki Minaj? It's Katie. We are 97.1 ZHT. So, Nicki Minaj trended. She went on a podcast and was talking about how she is now regretting some lyrics that she had from the past.
1: Now, if I could do it all over again, I would have changed a lot of things that I said, because I just don't like the idea of thinking that these people will now grow up wanting to change themselves.
0: I'm like, who is she talking about specifically? Can we name names? Was it that one line about Selena?
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1: All right, well, I am getting out of here. Enjoy the rest of your Father's Day. 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So Instagram, TikTok, you can find me, Katie Radio 1. It's KATIE Radio, the number one. And Hosier.

to another episode of iHeart's K-Pop with JoJo. And let me tell you, if you're K-Pop stan, spread the word. We do it every weekend right here, right about now. 2 hours, nothing but K-Pop and global pop. Coming up in hour number two, Le Sserafim joins me. Interview and performance, Le Sserafim in hour number two. But let's kick everything off with the fellas of 82 Major. Love these guys. Love this track. This is Sign.

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1: Yo, thank you guys for hanging out. Much appreciation as always. A lot of stuff going on in the K-pop / global pop space. Let me drop one thing on you real quick. The Recording Academy has announced new categories for the Grammy Awards. One of those categories being Best Asian Pop Music Performance. A lot of chatter on this. Here's my thoughts. For example, BTS, clearly the favorite in that category, but BTS also needs to be a heavy favorite for Artist of the Year overall category. More debate on that soon, I am sure. K-Pop with JoJo update brought to you by Hello Soju. 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Do not move.
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1: You guys are ready for this because Le Sserafim joins me in hour number two. We're talking interview, we're talking performances, all that. Le Sserafim, hour number two. Right now, long shot. This is Moonwalking. Let's go.

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1: 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Every sip is a hit. Evan, a.k.a. Heesung, formerly Evan Hypen, releasing his solo digital single, Ride or Die, on June 22nd. Which basically means, depending on where you are, what time you listen to the show, you might have Evan already. So look out for that. He's also performing at KCON LA August 16th. AT's releasing their 14th mini album, Golden Hour Part 5, on June 26th. And just so you know, Hongjun of AT's joining me soon. I believe next week. I'll confirm that shortly. Coming up next, going to play Cat's Eye, going to play BTS and more. Plus, next hour, it's the Le Sserafim special. 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
1: Coming up in hour number two, Le Sserafim's hanging out. Hour number two, Le Sserafim's hanging out. Interview, couple of performances. If you love Le Sserafim, do not move. BTS, Hooligan, let's go.

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1: Yo, man, thank you guys for hanging out. Love it. Let's do Boy Next Door now. 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

0: 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So what you up to now?
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1: 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Since their powerful debut in May of 2022 with their first mini album, Fearless. You guys all know Fearless, right? This group has continued to expand their global presence. Now their second studio album, Pure Flow Part 1, is out and everyone is excited. So let's bring out the ladies, Le Sserafim. Come on!
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0: 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Premiere. You may notice we just have four members here with us tonight. Where's Chaewon at?
1: Chaewon is resting well. She's healing up. She's feeling a lot better. We have her standy with us at all times.
0: Absolutely.
1: So, please send her a lot of love.
0: Love it. All right, take a seat, ladies. Take a seat.
2: Thank you.
0: All right. Hey, you guys say Pure Flow Part 1 marks a new chapter in Le Seraphim's evolving narrative around fear and growth. Why did you guys decide to take this album in that direction?
3: 한 새로운 서사와 새로운 챕터의 앨범이라고 들었는데 왜 이런 방향을 선택하셨나요?
1: Well, for this album, we wanted to talk about the most authentic story that we could tell, and we all kind of felt like we grew a lot from our first album, Fearless, and we deal with fear

0: a lot differently now, and we wanted to kind of reflect upon that in this new chapter, in this new era.
1: Where did the ideas from Pure Flow Part 1 come from?
2: Pure Flow Part 1의 아이디어는 어디서 나온 건가요?
0: Well, Pure Flow Part 1 is an anagram of powerful. We drew back a lot of the themes for this album from our first EP, which was Fearless, and that was also an anagram. Well, Le Sserafim isn't an anagram of I Am right. Fearless, so that kind of ties back to the whole anagram identity that we started off with, which is why Pure Flow became the album title.
3: 저희가 데뷔 때는 두려움이 없어서 강하다라고 외쳤다면 이번 앨범에서는 두려움을 알게 돼서 더 강해졌다라는 더 성장하고 성숙해지는 저희 모습을 담았습니다.
4: I would say in our debut album, our statement was we are powerful because we're not fearless, whereas for this album, we show maturity and growth because we have acknowledged our fear, it makes us stronger.
1: So cool, man. What can you tell your fans about facing fears? Any advice?
2: 팬들에게 두려움을 접근할 때 어드바이스를 줄 수 있는 게 있다면?
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4: I would say that when you have fear, it means that you have a desire to be better. So I want to commend that you're taking on that challenge. So I want to give the advice that rather than rejecting your fears, to accept it, because I think it's a way to love yourself. So I would tell them to keep going as you are.
1: Yeah. You guys like that advice? Yeah. Feeling that? You feeling that? Huh? Let me ask a question to each of you.
0: Yeah.
1: What scares you?
2: Oh. 각 멤버들에게 무엇이 가장 두려운지.
5: So many.
0: So many fears.
5: 뭐가요?
3: 없어?
0: Nothing.
3: Mosquito.
0: Mosquito.
3: Wow.
0: She's afraid of mosquitoes.
3: Mosquitoes. I hate.
0: Yeah. She recently got bitten at our dorms. That's so funny. I would say mosquitoes too. Someone who said Rachel?
3: Rachel?
2: Rachel?
0: Yeah, sometimes I'm afraid of Rachel.
3: Ghosts.
0: Oh, but like horror movies. But I recently watched Backrooms.
1: Oh man.
0: Yeah, it was really fun. I enjoyed it. But it
1: was a Latin sound to the album. Why were you drawn to that sound in LA? Come on now. Yeah, you came to the right place.
0: Yes.
2: 앨범에 라틴 사운드가 있던데 그거는 또 어디서 영감을 받으신 건가요?
0: Well, we tried a lot of different genres for this album. There's like ballet funk, there's EDM, there's hard style, and Latin was just, well, we've always enjoyed Latin music. So, it just came really naturally, and it fit the themes of like enjoying and having, you know, fun together and dancing together and just enjoying music. So it just came really naturally.
1: Sounds pretty good though, right?
0: Thank you.
1: Ask for the fans there, yeah. You guys all took part in writing this album. What was it like all taking a part in the writing process?
2: 멤버들 모두 앨범에 이제 곡 작업 참여를 했다고 들었는데 그 과정은 어떠셨는지?
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4: Working on this album, I took part in sessions for the first time. So watching a track come to life and become a song and being a part of the album really was all such a wonderful process. And it made me want to continue doing this with the rest of my members.
1: At the center of the album is the focus track, Boom Pala. Yeah, man.
0: Yeah,
1: that song features a very familiar song recognized all over the world, the Macarena. Why'd you guys choose to make the Macarena such a big part of Boom Pala? It's such a classic song. Who doesn't love that one, you know?
2: 이번에 붐팔라의 친숙한 마카레나 노래가 나오는데 왜 이 노래를 이렇게 크게 동영하기로 결정을 하셨는지
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4: I would say it's because the message of our new album is to lean into your fears, to accept your fears and to enjoy it. And since Macarena is such a globally known song that's so fun and positive, I thought that it would make a great synergy when it's combined together with our song.
1: There it is, man.
0: Yeah.
1: You mentioned mosquitoes. Now I feel like I've got an itch in my leg. I'm thinking like, ah.
7: 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I'm gonna go to the bathroom.

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1: Yo! Oh! Oh! Woo! 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I'm your host, JoJo Wright. Would you say that the sisterhood you've built is another key theme of Pure Flow Part 1? Because you guys are sisters at this point, like real family.
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2: I would say definitely a key theme of part one, Pure Flow part one, is the relationship between our members. 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
4: Hi, my name is Kim. 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
8: Hi, Le Sserafim. My name is Sam. I live here in LA, and I wanted to ask if there were any older songs that you guys really miss performing, or just songs that you wish you could perform for us more. Love you guys so much.
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6: Love you.
1: Let's have you re-ask the question live.
6: Oh my gosh, yeah.
10: Okay, are there any old songs that you guys wish that you could perform more, or just songs that you love performing for us, especially old ones?
9: Oh, old ones.
2: 이제 옛날 곡들 중에 더 할 수 더 무대에서 보여줄 수 있고 싶어하는 곡이 있다면은.
6: Oh, so many.
9: Oh my gosh.
6: Hydra. Oh my God, the Hydra. Yeah. Can you do that? Yeah.
7: That is my favorite. Oh my gosh, yeah. That's a good one. Oh, No Celestial is also a really good one. I feel like it kind of gives the vibes off Creatures.
9: Impurities.
7: Impurities.
6: Yes. Oh my God.
9: And Good Parts.
6: Oh, Good Parts. Good Parts. Good Parts is good.
7: Gosh, what about me? Oh, I am a...
9: Yeah, Solo.
7: Idol. My solo song.
1: Yeah. We have a fan question from our TikTok chat. What's your favorite song to perform on the album?
2: 앨범에서 퍼포먼스하기 제일 좋아하는 곡이 있다면
9: Creatures.
6: Creatures.
3: Else? 저는 아이러니라는 곡인데 아직 퍼포먼스 무대를 해본 적은 없지만 노래만 들어도 되게 막 신나고 나중에 언젠가 무대에서 해보고 싶다 하는 곡 1순위입니다.
2: I would say the song Irony, we haven't had the chance to perform it on stage yet, but because the song is so fun and exciting, it's the number one song that I'm most looking forward to performing.
7: Yes.
1: Some more talk about Boompala, the focus song from the album. There's nothing like this song out there. I think everybody would agree with that. Mixes the Macarena with Buddhism-inspired lyrics like Nothing's Forever, So Nothing's to Fear, making it even more unique and unexpected. Yes. So with all that said, do you think Boompala will become the anthem of this summer?
6: Oh.
1: Is it possible?
2: 올해 붐팔라가 정말 마카레나도 섞어놨고 불교에서 영감받은 가사가 있고 정말 특별한 곡인데 올해 가장 핫한 여름 서머송이 될 수 있다고 생각하시는지
7: If you guys enjoy it, maybe it will become the song of the summer, hopefully. But to me it is at least. We all need the inner peace.
1: Yes, you do. And it's happening, man. Do you think it's happening? Song of the summer?
6: She goes, yes.
1: I mean, I need a little hint.
7: Thank you.
1: The album is Pure Flow Part 1 by Le Sserafim. We've been sharing parts of songs and chatting with the group, and now some exciting news. Listen to this, guys. Le Sserafim has landed its third number one and sixth top 10 on Billboard's top album sales chart as Pure Flow opens on top of the list. When you hear that, I mean, I'm sure I'm not the first one to tell you, but when you hear that that kind of news, what goes through your head?
2: 이런 좋은 소식을 들었을 때 무슨 생각이 먼저 드시나요?
7: Fear not.
6: Yes.
7: Fear not.
6: Fear not.
7: Thank you, the Fear Not. Thank you guys so much for always supporting and showing us so much love, regardless of whatever. So thank you, thank you.
2: Thank you for supporting us.
6: Yeah.
7: Let's go!
1: You know what's up. Time for one more song from the ladies of Le Sserafim Spaghetti. Let's go!

0: Give it up. Give it up. Give it up. Keep hitting that like button. Give it up. La Seraphim. Thank you, guys. Thank you. Thank you. Thank you.
1: Thank you. Thank you.
0: Oh, man, this is so amazing. So many likes. So many over, by the way, over 11 million likes.
1: Oh, my God.
0: On TikTok. Great conversation. If you missed any of the show, you can hear it all again next weekend on iHeart's K-Pop with JoJo on, yeah, on iHeart radio stations everywhere. Plus, look out for videos on demand from tonight's performance. Once again, thank you, La Seraphim.
1: Thank you
0: to you guys here, you guys at home watching. We
1: thank
0: love you,
1: you.
0: They love you. I love you guys.
1: Thank you, JoJo. Thank you.
0: Thank you.
1: Such an
0: I'm JoJo Wright. Thanks for listening and thanks for watching. Good night.
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0: Yeah, we back. What up, it's JoJo on the radio. Special thanks once again to the ladies of Le Sserafim. Always great to see you. Don't forget to follow us, K-Pop with JoJo, on Instagram. Let's go Taemin now. Permission.

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1: Well, thank you guys for hanging out. Much appreciation. And yeah, if you're a K-Pop stan, spread the word. We do it every weekend right here, right about now. 2 hours, nothing but K-Pop and global pop. 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Every sip is a hit. TXT's Yeonjun is releasing his second solo project, No Labels Part 2. That's coming up in July. Big shout to Yeonjun, by the way. What's up, man? NCT Dream, celebrating their 10th anniversary August 25th with NCT Dream 10th anniversary party, the Sweet Dream Hotel. That's going to be at Inspire Arena in Incheon on August 22nd and 23rd. So if you're looking for a reason to fly to Korea, that's a pretty good one. Just throwing that out there. All right, coming up next, going to play InMix. Going to play Cordis. Maybe another surprise or two. Don't forget to follow us, K-Pop with JoJo, on Instagram. That's K-Pop with JoJo on IG.
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1: Hey, thank you so much for hanging out, man. I really appreciate it. If you're a K-pop stan, spread the word. We do it every weekend right here, right about now, 2 hours. Nothing but K-pop and global pop. It's one of my favorite tracks of the last 2 years. Cordis.

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10: All right, let's do this. What up? It's JoJo on radio. This is the iHeartRadio Countdown, and today's show features some of our favorite moments with some of our favorite artists and guests like Olivia Rodrigo, Alex Warren, Meghan Trainor, Akon, Lil Jon, and more. Also, it is Father's Day weekend. Big shout out to all the dads. Hope you guys are good, and I hope you're having a great Father's Day weekend. On with the countdown. Here we go. This is song number 20.
0: Teddy Swims, Mr. Know-It-All.

0: It's JoJo on the radio, and yes, this is the iHeartRadio Countdown. This weekend, I'm replaying some of my fave moments with artists who've stopped by the iHeartRadio Countdown this year. This is Alex Warren. Alex, this question gets tossed to you a lot, but serious question. How has your life changed since Ordinary?
1: Holy cow.
0: I mean, just like, gotta be night and
1: everything,
0: day.
1: Everything has changed. It's been really cool. It's very cool to kind of just be able to have the confidence, I guess, now that I have, like, the confidence of in my music, being able to say that I did it once. I never thought I'd have a hit, and the fact that I got one, it means that there's no insecurity. There's no, what's the word? I'm not scared to put any more music out. A lot of people always ask me, they're like, oh, hey, like, now that you've had a hit, like, are you nervous the next one isn't going to be a hit? And I'm like, no, this means that I did it. I have one. Now I get to put out whatever the heck I want.
0: Right. And this thing was so big, dude.
1: Thank you so much.
0: So, well, y'all cover that in the

0: Down with JoJo Wright. More coming up.
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10: It's JoJo on the radio, and yes, this is the iHeartRadio Countdown. This weekend, I'm replaying some of my fave moments with artists who've stopped by the iHeartRadio Countdown this year. This is Alex Warren. Alex,
11: still here. You can't get rid of me.
10: He's eating his banana still.
11: Yeah.
10: Ordinary.
11: Somehow it hasn't gotten any.
10: Take a bite of your dang banana there.
11: I'm going to enjoy it.
10: Let me read some stats as he's enjoying his banana. Ordinary, please. Over 3 billion with the B streams last year. I think I played it like a billion times myself. You were talking to our buddy Elvis Duran, Z100 New York. He said he thinks we, radio, ruined it because we played it so dang much. We had to. It was so big. Did you ever imagine having a song that massive?
11: No, I thought Ordinary, when we wrote it, I thought it would be a big song. But like, obviously in today's music landscape, you never know. The fact that it got that big was something where I was always really like baffled by. I still don't believe it. And it's taken me a little bit. I think after like the next year, I think I'll start to believe it. But it's definitely something where it sounds insufferable, but it's truly so big that I have no idea.
10: I think you were telling me backstage at Jingle Ball, I think someone said, hey, it's time to move off this song, or don't pick this song, or I forget what the conversation was, but basically you had to say, hey, no, this is the song I believe in.
11: I had to fight for that record.
10: It paid off, man.
11: It really did, and also gave me, like you said, what has changed my life. It gave me a lot of confidence to be able to say that I think this is it.
10: Have you ever turned, we've played it so many times on the radio. Have you ever heard your song, for example, on Kiss FM LA and thought, I'm just sick of it, and you turned the station?
11: No.
10: Good.
11: I turned that up. Every
10: God.
11: Time.
10: As you all should. Alex Warren's hanging out. All right, guys, we'll be back with more amazing moments from the iHeartRadio studios. But right now, let's get back to the countdown.
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0: It's JoJo on the radio, and yes, this is the iHeartRadio Countdown. This weekend, I'm replaying some of my fave moments with artists who've stopped by the iHeartRadio Countdown this year. This is Meghan Trainor. Meghan, finish this sentence. This new chapter of Meghan Trainor is blank. Get
1: I'm
0: wild.
1: Like,
0: get
1: hard.
0: Vicious.
1: Hard. Difficult. I want to say impressive. Because I never thought that I could do any of these things. And I'm patting myself on the back. I'm very proud of myself.
0: Speaking of music, just balancing life.
1: All of it. The visuals, the music videos. I was in dance rehearsals for like months training for Shimmer's music video. Having three kids at the same time as all this chaos has been harder than anything else in my whole life. But I love every second of it. And sometimes I don't. Sometimes I do.
0: I'll tell you what, the dance proud. Thing. I mean, I don't know where you are with the dance stuff, but after watching my daughter dance for years, which you know, of course, your nephew went to the same studio.
1: Yeah.
0: They make it look easy.
1: They make it look so easy.
0: It's impossible.
1: It's all balance, which I don't have. And I would learn it and I would nail it. Then they go, okay, now heels. And I was like, And then they'd be like, cool. Day of, they're like, we got a rug. I was like, I'm doing this on a rug? And like, just curveballs left and right. So it was a lot for me who's like not trained in dancing.
0: Join the club. But you are trained in being awesome. Oh my God. Meghan Trainor is hanging out. We'll be back with more amazing moments from the iHeartRadio studios. But right now, let's get back to the countdown.
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0: It's JoJo on the radio, and yes, this is the iHeartRadio Countdown. This weekend, I'm replaying some of my fave moments with artists who've stopped by the iHeartRadio Countdown this year. This is Meghan Trainor. Meghan, questions about, you know, fame. Fame is a weird word, but strangest place you've been recognized. I would love to know, like, in traffic, drive-through.
1: I mean, I guess what's strange to me is when I'm overseas and I get recognized, because, like, that's bizarre to me. I'm like, you know me all the way in Australia, you know? I'm like, what?
0: Huh?
1: Yeah, so that's always strange. But nowadays, I don't even get recognized. It's my husband. He always gets us recognized. And then they see him and they go, she must be close, you know?
0: Right.
1: And then they hunt us down. But at Disneyland the other day, too, people were very nice. They didn't really... they recognize us, but they would just smile, or like a few. Aww. And then some would come up just to Daryl and make me take the pic. And then they're like, thanks, ma'am. And I was like,
0: I love Daryl too.
1: I love Daryl.
0: Such a beautiful guy. Yeah. All right, Meghan Trainor's hanging out. We'll be back with more amazing moments from the iHeartRadio studios. But right now, let's get back to the countdown.
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1: It's JoJo on the radio, and yes, this is the iHeartRadio Countdown. This weekend, I'm replaying some of my fave moments with artists who've stopped by the iHeartRadio Countdown this year. This is Akon. Akon, where do you call home these days?
2: Oh, man, a plane, actually.
1: Pretty much, right? I Googled, like, where does Akon live at? And it's like, he's kind of an international dude, is what it said. Like,
2: right.
1: He's like on a plane. And you got roots in Africa, of course. You got roots in Atlanta, I'm told. Like, so are you pretty much in a plane? Is that real?
2: No, seriously. Like, I would like to want to call Atlanta my base in the United States. But then I have a place in LA, so I'm always back and forth between the two. But then I have a place in Miami. So depending on what part of the side of the spectrum I'm in, that's where I kind of land. And then if I'm in Africa, I'm in Senegal. That's my main base.
1: Right.
2: But then I have a place in Nigeria as well, too. And a condo in South Africa.
1: God.
2: But then when I'm in the Middle East, Dubai is home.
1: So what? Okay, let's say you have.
2: So it's like,
1: okay. Let me break it down practical. Like I have a favorite pair of pants, right?
2: Right, right.
1: And I'm like, oh man, I need my pair of pants. Well, where do you keep your favorite pair of pants at?
2: In the closet.
1: But then you have 400 closets.
2: Then you just keep it in the suitcase. The suitcase is the closet.
1: Oh my God. Akon is hanging out. We'll be back with more amazing moments from the iHeartRadio studios.
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1: It's JoJo on the radio, and yes, this is the iHeartRadio Countdown. This weekend, I'm replaying some of my fave moments with artists who've stopped by the iHeartRadio Countdown this year. This is Akon. Akon, what is... Impossible question. What is the greatest song you feel that you've ever written? Now, I'm going to run through just to remind everybody. Akon songs you wrote, Locked Up, Lonely, Smack That with Eminem, I Want to Love You with Snoop. Then you wrote some songs for other artists. Sweet Escape right. with Gwen, you know, Just Dance, Lady Gaga, Angel with Shaggy, Hold My Hand, Michael Jackson, Bartender, T-Pain. I mean, there's a bunch more.
2: There's so many.
1: God, what do you consider greatest one you ever wrote?
2: Man. That's like an impossible question. I swear. It's impossible. Like,
1: some great ones, dude.
2: It's so many great ones, man. I was like, wow. I don't know if it's what I consider to be the greatest, but if I can say the one that was most memorable would be Hold My Hand with Michael Jackson.
1: Give me something. Every time you come in, you tell me a Michael story.
2: It's just the most memorable. Maybe because he was like my idol, childhood idol. So, and then the thought of never being able to see myself in a position to ever be able to work with him, and then it actually happened, is probably why I'm still baffled to this day. Like, some things you just like, okay, this is unattainable. It's not going to happen. So you just accept the fact that it's never going to happen.
1: Right.
2: That's how I was with me saying, okay, well, I'm going to put that list as the top thing to work with the top person to work with is Michael Jackson, even though I know it's not going to happen, but I'm going to go to as far as I possibly can. If I reach half that, you know, achievement, then I know I accomplished everything I wanted to accomplish, and then it happened.
1: And you're like, you worked with like 2 years, right?
2: Because it was one of my 10-year goals when I got locked up. My 10th year goal was like, before it's all over, I want to be able to work with Mike. But it all happened within 5 years.
1: No kidding.
2: I literally, from the time I conceived that plan, 5 years time it happened. And I don't know where to go from there, because I had achieved everything on that list.
1: You know what? You guys have got to hear this interview I did with Akon a couple of years ago. He told this story where Michael Jackson, basically, in a funny way, threw you under the bus to the fan. You know what? Actually, Akon, let's pause. I'd love to have you retell that story. The movie Michael is out, and people would love to hear that. So we'll get back to that. Akon is here. We'll be back with more amazing moments from the iHeartRadio studios. But right now, let's get back to the countdown.
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0: It's JoJo on the radio, and yes, this is the iHeartRadio Countdown. This weekend, I'm replaying some of my fave moments with artists who've stopped by the iHeartRadio Countdown this year. This is Akon. Okay, Akon, please tell that story once again about Michael Jackson. This is so good.
1: All right, so.
0: I gotta love it so
1: much. Yeah, so, you know, when me and Mike was hanging out, right, we literally hung out for 2 years straight, every single day, just recording, having fun, doing some crazy stuff. And then one day he's like, yo, I got this, I want to something. I want to show you, man. This is new technology called IMAX. I want to take you to this thing. Huge monster screen, and it's 3D. You're going to love it. I said, all right, cool. He said, all right, cool. Let me go change. I'll be right back. So he goes up. So now I'm thinking, okay, he's probably inviting some more friends, like 5 minutes, 7 minutes max. Somebody comes sit next to me, and he's sitting there. I'm thinking, like, okay, he's probably waiting for Mike, too. Right? So we're just sitting down, and then I'm like, man, damn, 20 minutes passed by. Where the hell's Mike? So I pick up the phone. I'm calling. I say, you know, the phone rings. And the guy sitting next to me, phones rings. And I'm like, what the f-? Mike starts laughing. I'm like, yo, what the hell? He said, yeah, see, you didn't even notice who I was. Okay, cool, we can go now. So he was testing to see if the disguise actually worked. And it did, because I didn't even recognize the man sitting next to me, right? So cool, we go to the movie theater. And as we're walking in, you got these long escalators coming down. And at the top of the escalators is all these kids. I don't know if they was part of a team or whatever. But you see all these kids, they look down, they're like, oh my God, they just come running down and coming down the escalators. And in my mind, I'm like, oh, they fucking know this, Mike. What are we going to do when they get down here? I'm tripping. I'm already panicking. And they come down, and all of a sudden, they all run towards me, to the point, like, I was like, what the? I forgot I was a celebrity. Like, I'm literally forgetting that I'm wide open here. Like, I'm thinking, I'm more worried about them recognizing Mike. Come to find out, they all coming to me, and I literally forgot I was a celebrity standing next to Michael Jackson. So Mike was like, anybody want a picture with Akon? And I'm like, no. So we're sitting there. He's just sitting there taking the pictures and just giggling.
0: Can you imagine,
1: bro,
0: that?
1: Bro, it was crazy, man. We had the most amazing, but we were stuck there for almost an hour taking pictures, and he enjoyed every moment of it, man. I was like, bro, I wanted to just expose him so bad so we both could be in the same position, but I was like, nah, they would cause crazy mayhem.
0: So he stood there taking pictures of you for an hour. God.
1: And then right when the crowd gets smaller, he'd be like, anyone else want a picture with Akon? And more people would come, and he'd just be sitting there. I'm just sitting there like, I'm trying, because I really want to, like, you know, beat my face up, but I couldn't help but just laugh, man. I was like, wow.
0: Oh, my God. That's the greatest story ever.
1: No, that's unbelievable.
0: All right, guys. Akon is hanging out. We'll be back with more amazing moments from the iHeartRadio studios. But right now, let's get back to the countdown.
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0: Down with JoJo Wright. 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
6: What up, guys? It's JoJo on radio. And yes, this is the iHeartRadio Countdown on Father's Day weekend. Thank you guys for hanging out. This is a special episode. Just heard from Akon and Meghan Trainor. And coming up next, we've got Olivia Rodrigo, Lil Jon, Nicole Scherzinger, and Teddy Swims. Do not move. On with the countdown. Let's go. This is song number 11.
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0: JoJo on the radio, and yes, this is the iHeartRadio Countdown. This weekend, I'm replaying some of my fave moments with artists who've stopped by the iHeartRadio Countdown this year. This is Lil Jon. If somebody would told me years ago that, like, predict the future, and I would be like, oh, this is going to happen, I would have never guessed that Lil Jon would have a meditation album.
1: Me neither, sir.
0: Walk me through this.
1: I never thought I would turn down, but as you get older, you need to turn down. So, yeah, I mean, it just helped me. I turned 50, and, like, right before I turned 50, I was using a lot of, like, I was listening to nature sounds. You know how you get your Spotify recap of what you listen to all year? And it was all, like, frequencies and nature sounds. And I was like, you know what? I want to do some of this type of stuff. And so my attorney and good friend, Doug Davis, linked me up with a guy named Kabir Segal, who was in that space. And he was like, when me and Kabir got together, he was like, you ever thought about doing guided meditations? I was like, I actually meditate every day. I had this copper pyramid on my deck. And I would drink ginger tea every morning and go sit in my copper pyramid and say affirmations to start my day.
0: Whoa.
1: Yeah, because I wanted to keep myself in a positive mindset. I was going through a divorce and, you know, you're like, angry. And I was like, I don't like the way I'm feeling. Like, so I would drink my tea, sit in that pyramid and say affirmations. And then around that time, I met Kabir and we started to do these meditation albums. So I think it's like 4 or 5 albums we drop now.
0: Man, to give people an example of kind of what one of the tracks would sound like, it's kind of like any one of your tracks, but in like meditation form.
1: Yeah, we have.
0: Like, how can you kind of give a little, you know?
1: So the newest one, well, the one before the last one we dropped was called Remix Meditation. So we took a bunch of tracks that I produced were my songs, and we turned them into meditation. So like, yeah was like, say yeah to life.
0: It's so crazy.
1: You know, like, and they like Get Low. It was like Get Low and Ground. You know, so I changed my voice up. I get the smooth radio voice. Yeah,
0: if I had a couple of drinks in me and I heard that, I'm like, am I hearing what I think I'm hearing? I'll be damned. That's a little John. Dude, it's a great idea, man. And just so I never would have guessed it, but I think we realize it's kind of what we all need. You know,
1: yeah. Every now and then we need to disconnect from the matrix. Reset and then come back fresh.
0: Amen. Lil Jon is hanging out, you guys. Yeah. We'll be back with more amazing moments from the iHeartRadio studios. But right now, let's get back to the countdown.
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4: 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This is Olivia Rodrigo. Olivia, you mentioned you were listening to a lot of English bands while you were writing the album. I'm curious, you know, if you don't mind running through some of those bands. Who were you listening to specifically?
18: Well, like, I was listening to a lot of The Cure and New Order and Depeche Mode and like Susie and the Banshees and stuff like that. And so that was like the playlist that was in my head like while I was writing. I hope it you know, came through a little bit. It is a pop record, but... So yeah, that's sort of the vibe.
4: Olivia Rodrigo is hanging out. We'll be back with more amazing moments from the iHeartRadio studios. But right now, let's get back to the countdown.
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18: It is JoJo on the radio, and yes, this is the iHeartRadio Countdown. And this weekend, we are replaying some of my fave moments with artists who've stopped by the iHeartRadio studios this year. This is Olivia Rodrigo. Olivia, I am obsessed with the paranormal. Ghosts, haunted houses, all that stuff.
19: I love this because I am too.
18: Okay, look, I've got a podcast called Paranormalish, and what I do is I talk to people year-round who've had these experiences. So, and if you haven't, that's fine. Have you ever had anything you would consider a paranormal encounter?
19: I'm living in a haunted house right now.
18: Stop it!
19: I'm living in a haunted house.
18: Give me some details.
19: But it's fine. Like, love the ghost. Like, super nice, friendly ghost. My friend was in there alone one time and was trying to mess with me and held the phone up to the TV and was like, "Ha, ghost, if you're in here, like, turn the TV on for Olivia," whatever. Nothing happens. It's like 10 o'clock at night. The TV starts blaring an old Turner Classic movie at full volume, movie from the 50s. And she ran out and she was so scared. It's never happened to me, though, because I am respectful.
18: Have you ever looked up, like, the backstory of, like, who you think might be in there?
19: My mom knows a lot about it, but I prefer not to know.
18: Oh, my. Okay.
19: I hope I'm not, like, doing bad juju saying this on the radio, but no, peace and love. Peace and love to the ghosts, and I love living in my house.
18: Well, ghosts are like people.
19: I take good care of it.
18: Yeah, ghosts are like people, I think. There's some good people and some bad. You got a good one,
19: apparently. Really good.
18: If anything else happens interesting, God, you have to show.
19: Okay, I'll keep you updated.
18: Olivia Rodrigo is hanging out. We'll be back with more amazing moments from the iHeartRadio studios, but right now, let's get back to the countdown.
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18: It's JoJo on the radio, and yes, this is the iHeartRadio Countdown. This weekend, I'm replaying some of my fave moments with artists who've stopped by the iHeartRadio Countdown this year. This is Nicole Scherzinger. Nicole, after 20 years, Pussycat Dolls, you guys are back.
19: Yeah.
18: I got to know, walk me through how did it happen? You know, how'd the first conversation go? Was it weird? Was it cool? Was it, you know, give me the whole, whatever you can say.
19: Oh my gosh. Well, we are celebrating over 20 years since our first release of PCD, the first album, Doncha, Buttons, and all that jazz. And
18: which I hear on all the social platforms every day now.
19: Isn't that crazy? Let's go TikTok. It's right? Crazy. We're like reintroduced a whole new generation now.
18: It's crazy.
19: So that's awesome. So we have, we were supposed to, in 2019, do a reunion, and then Miss Rona hit and did her thing, and so we had to cancel our tour. So we got some unfinished business, and the fans have been waiting, so we realized, okay, we're now celebrating about 20 years of our music. And yeah, we're like, this is the time right now. So I've actually, JoJo, spent the past few years in theater.
18: I'm getting to that later on for sure. Oh my God. You've got, that's, you had a career that is a career unto itself.
19: Yes.
18: That's so crazy, but yeah.
19: So proud of. So anyways, I realized night after night, all those performances, I was like, I'm loving this so much. I've been able to fulfill my dream in the theater. And now I'd love to be able to go on a world tour with my girls. I miss my girls. So I actually called up the girls, and it was just the right, it was divine timing for all of us. So that's how it kind of came about.
18: That's so good to hear, man. Nicole Scherzinger is here. We'll be back with more amazing moments from the iHeartRadio studios. But right now, let's get back to the countdown.
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0: It's JoJo on the radio, and yes, this is the iHeartRadio Countdown. This weekend, I'm replaying some of my fave moments with artists who've stopped by the iHeartRadio Countdown this year. This is Teddy Swims. Teddy, honest question. The vocals you have, is it more God-given, you woke up one day with it, or is it more just practice, man.
1: I sucked for a really long time, man.
0: So how's it? No.
1: Yeah.
0: Really?
1: Dude, yeah, we were bad, man. I mean, you could still probably, you could still on YouTube find like my very first ever band called Heroic Bear, or like our little EPs on there. I sucked way prior to that too. I was okay then, you know.
0: A history
1: I was
0: like, of sucking.
1: Yeah, I was okay then, but that's like my first recorded stuff you can find, you know. And I mean, I don't know what I was doing all these little runs. It was just like, yeah. I thought I really was out here crushing it, having soul, and it sounds so bad, dude. But
0: when did it hit you? Like, dude, I think I got this.
1: Hopefully next week.
0: All right, Teddy Swims hanging out. We'll be back with more amazing moments from the iHeartRadio studios. But right now, let's get back to the countdown.
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0: The same. It's JoJo on the radio, and yes, this is the iHeartRadio Countdown. This weekend, I'm replaying some of my fave moments with artists who've stopped by the iHeartRadio Countdown this year. This is Teddy Swims. Teddy, how do fans, when they see you in public, not at a meet and greet or anything like that, you know, but when they see you walking around, how do they typically react? What do they do?
1: It's usually very kind, man, you know, and I always say this too, because now, like, most times I travel like a security guy now, and I remember when I first got him, he's kind of like always like trying to, and I was like, no, it's okay. Let him come say what's up. Cause I'm never like in danger. You know what I mean? I'm a nice guy, but you know, it's, if anything, it's like aggressive love, you know, which right. is great, which I prefer over anything, but everybody's really sweet, man. They just want to say something. I've had some weird run-ins with some people.
0: Give me some of those funny ones if you have.
1: Okay, yeah, dude, I had this one guy, and I think this is just a guy's problem in general, because they're like afraid to say that they like things. I guess it makes them like...
0: Because we're too cool?
1: Yeah, it makes them like not like... It makes them feminine to like things, I guess. I don't know, but this guy come up to me in the airport, and he's like, hey, man, Teddy, so my foreman at my job, she's an older lady, she really loves your stuff, man, you're her favorite, but like, don't get me wrong, like, I don't F with your music at all, or you at all, like, I actually like, I like Chief Keef and like Kendrick and like hip hop and stuff, so your stuff is just not for me. It's like, I don't really care about it.
0: He sings every lyric.
1: Yeah, and then he goes, well, would you mind if I take a picture with you for her? And I was just like, I guess. I mean, you just told me you don't like me. Like, I was like, I'm supposed to attack my character, you know? And it's like, I really don't F with you, dude. You know? And I was like, oh, okay, man. Well, sure. We'll take
0: a
1: picture.
0: So, like, just say you like me. You know, he's saying lose control lyric
1: or
0: for lyric.
1: Even if not, man, just say like, hey, my foreman loves you. Would you cool if I take a picture with you? My foreman is like, put me on to some of your music, and you know, man, you're a talented dude. Could I take a pic? Something. You don't have to be like, I hate you, dude. Like,
0: I hate everything about you.
1: Yeah, it's weird.
0: It has been a blast reliving some of these moments with Olivia Rodrigo, Alex Warren, Meghan Trainor, Akon, Lil Jon, Nicole Scherzinger, and Teddy Swims. Always a pleasure having them on the show. And don't forget to follow us on Instagram at iHeartCountdown. And of course, you can follow me at JoJo Wright. Have a great weekend. Happy Father's Day weekend. I will see you later.
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8: Eczema is unpredictable, but you can flare less with Ebglyss, a once-monthly treatment for moderate to severe eczema. 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
9: Ebglyss, lebrikizumab, LBKZ, a 250 milligram per 2 milliliter injection, is a prescription medicine used to treat adults and children 12 years of age and older who weigh at least 88 pounds or 40 kilograms with moderate to severe eczema, also called atopic dermatitis, that is not well controlled with prescription therapies.

0: 911.
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5: Mostly sunny and smoky across the Wasatch Front today. High temperatures in the low 90s. We go into the mid-90s tomorrow with lots of sunshine. Then it's upper 90s for Wednesday and Thursday underneath mostly sunny to partly cloudy skies. I'm Chief Meteorologist Lindsay Storrs. Watch 2 News for First Alert weather update.
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13: Off to a good start for your Monday morning commute. No overnight accidents to slow you down. So we're looking at a nice flow of traffic right now between North Salt Lake and the Draper area, both directions of I-15. Just light traffic at this point. Same on Bangor Highway, both northbound and southbound. And your eastbound and westbound routes also free and clear of any delay.
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20: In 2004, singer-keyboardist Tyler Glenn and guitarist Chris Allen began playing together at the suggestion of Glenn's father when they were neighbors in Marietta, California. In 2005, Glenn and Allen moved to Provo, Utah, and officially formed the Neon Trees with the name chosen by Glenn, inspired by the lit neon trees on signs for In-N-Out Burger. The pair was joined by bass player Mike Lichty, drummer Jason Gibbons, and keyboardist Nathan Evans, and they released the EP Becoming Different People in 2006. Lichty, Gibbons, and Evans left the group soon afterwards and were replaced by Elaine Bradley on drums and percussion and bassist Brandon Campbell in 2007. Glenn writes or co-writes all the band's songs, heavily inspired by new wave artists. Campbell was previously in a band with Ronnie Vannucci Jr., drummer for The Killers. After seeing the band play, Vannucci arranged for Neon Trees to open up for The Killers on tour in 2008. He also helped the band sign a major label contract in late 2008. After building their popularity on tour and online, the band released their first full-length album, Habits, in 2010. Neon Trees performed the lead single, Animal, and Jimmy Kimmel Live that March, and it was used in several TV commercials. All things Neon Trees, info, music, and more are on iHeartRadio, keyword Neon Trees.
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1: 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The Fred Show is on. Good morning, Jason.
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4: Good morning.
1: Showbiz Shelley with $1,200 in the showdown. She's coming up. Bella Hamid's here on the phone and the text. Hi, Paulina.
4: Hey.
1: Paulina's here as well. You can always hit us up all morning, 855-591-1035. Busy morning. Money with Shelley. Kiki's court's coming up. Waiting by the phone is on the way. The throwback dance party. It's Monday. We're going to be in a good mood, though.
4: Yes.
1: We're going to bring the energy. Yes. Let's do it. Let's get through it. It's the Fred Show. Glad you're here.

0: ever been left waiting by the phone? It's the Fred Show.
1: Hey, Tim, good morning. Welcome to the program. How are you?
2: Oh, man, I'm just super frustrated. I thought I went on a really awesome date last week. And she's just not getting back to me. She's ghosting. I don't know what's going on.
1: All right. Well, that's frustrating. So why don't you kind of fill us in? How did you meet? Tell us about any dates you've been on and then where things are now.
2: Yeah. I mean, we met on Bumble, you know, and we went out, and after, you know, texting or whatever for a week on Bumble, we decided to go out, and we just got drinks, and I thought it was super fun. I thought it was just really, you know, talked, had good conversation. There weren't any lulls or anything, you know. I thought I had some good signs, but
1: because you can sometimes tell when you're out with somebody if you're conversing and the conversation's labored, or you know, if you bring up a topic that gets weird or awkward or whatever. But you're saying like everything was just kind of natural and flowing, and that's usually a good sign.
2: Yeah, that's what I thought.
1: Okay. All right. Well, let's see if we can figure out what's going on. We're going to call this woman Sophie. You'll be on the phone at the same time. I want you to jump in at some point, but we're going to ask some questions before that and see if we can figure out what's going on. And the hope, as always, is that there's something going on here we can straighten out and then set you up on another date and pay for that. Sound good?
2: Sounds great. Thanks.
1: Let's see what happens next. Part 2 of Waiting by the Phone after this.

0: Here
1: Good morning. Say. It's the Fred Show, part two of Waiting by the Phone. Hey, Tim.
2: Hey.
1: All right. Let's call Sophie. You guys met on Bumble and you went on a date and you thought the date was amazing. You thought the conversation was good. You thought the attraction was there. You were into her. You were excited about this. And yet you've reached out for another date since then and you have not heard from her. No response, text, calls, whatever. Nothing.
2: Nothing.
1: Okay. Let's call Sophie and figure this out right now. Good luck.
2: All right.
1: Hi, is this Sophie?
3: Yes, this is Sophie.
1: Hey, Sophie, good morning. My name is Fred. I'm calling from the Fred Show, the morning radio show, and I have to tell you that you are on the radio right now, and I would need your permission to continue with the call. Can we chat for a second? Would you mind?
3: Sure.
1: Well, thank you. You can hang up anytime, but we're calling on behalf of a dude who says he met you on Bumble. His name is Tim. Do you remember meeting Tim?
3: Oh boy. Yeah, I do. This is a little out of pocket. What's going on?
4: Oh, wow.
1: Well, I mean, that's fair to say. But he called us, and he told us that you guys had met on Bumble and went on a date. He thought the date went great and was excited to see you again, but says that he hasn't been able to get a hold of you. We obviously had no trouble. You picked up in, like, two rings. So what's going on? Why haven't you called him back? Why don't you want to see him again?
3: Well, I guess things like this are case in point, but I can go ahead and walk you through one of the creepiest experiences I think I've ever had.
1: Wait a minute, so this you're saying this date was one of the creepiest experiences that you've ever had?
3: The aftermath of the date.
1: Oh.
3: Definitely.
1: Okay. Yeah. Wow, what happened?
3: Well, I mean, everything was fine when we matched on Bumble. The back and forth, our conversation was really nice, which is really rare for Bumble. That's kind of like a watering hole of creatures of the night. So I thought, okay, somebody nice and normal who's having a real conversation with me. The date.
1: I'm sure the Bumble people appreciate that, by the way. I'm sure they're it's a watering hole for creatures of the night.
5: Creatures of the night.
1: Copyright you, right. Bumble 2025. I can see it now on a billboard. I think that's kind of what our show is a watering hole for creatures of the night. But anyway, and I mean that in the finest way possible, in the nicest, kindest way. So what happened?
3: Yeah, date. Super fun. After the date, though, that's when it got really weird. The day after the date, he asked for my email. And he already had my phone number. People don't really ask for emails, you know. But, okay, sure. He said he had a surprise for me. Fine. I got the email. It was all when it took a really dark turn. The subject line was, I picture a future with you. Whatever could that possibly mean? So, inside the email, I kid you not, he had a PowerPoint. Now, what could that PowerPoint possibly be?
4: Yes.
3: So I clicked on that PowerPoint, and I was absolutely shocked. This guy actually made a PowerPoint using AI photos, mind you, to show us what our life would be like together.
1: Oh, stop it. So this dude went to, like, ChatGPT, and he typed in, like, you know, me and Tim and Sophie together forever or something. Okay. And then he sent this to you in a little organized manner. So what sort of images did he...
4: Oh, no.
1: Did he have AI make of the two of you?
3: The entire play-by-play. Engagement photos.
4: Oh my God.
3: Oh, yeah. Wedding photos. I will say he picked a really nice dress for me.
1: Oh, my God.
3: Yeah. Pregnancy.
1: Oh, wow. Okay, so you're having kids now. You're married with kids.
4: What'd you have?
1: Yeah. A boy or a girl?
3: Boys, I'd say the girl. The girl, you know, questionable. You know, maybe she's a late bloomer. She'll come into it.
5: Oh, not the kid catching a stray.
4: Right.
1: Wow, we're making fun of the AI children now that you would have together. Okay, wow. So wedding, kids.
3: We have a cat. There was a cat, a calico named Pebbles.
4: Oh, a cat.
1: You own a cat now, too, in AI world with this guy who you went on one date with from Bumble.
3: Absolutely.
1: Wow. Okay. I mean, way to have vision. You know, let me say something here. A lot of women complain that guys don't know what they want. This guy quite clearly knows what he wants.
6: This is not what we mean, Fred. No.
1: Let me bring Tim into this, the AI master. Tim, you didn't mention when you said the things that she wasn't responding to you. You didn't mention this fantasy world that you created.

0: the two of them in a PowerPoint presentation.
1: I mean, what was the issue with that?
2: What was the issue?
3: Sir,
0: I think there are kind of a lot of issues, actually.
1: Go ahead.
4: The fact that he even has to ask that is an issue.
0: I mean, is that normal behavior for you to create a fantasy world with someone you just met, including pictures of events that didn't take place?
1: Well, I mean, it was just like a joke, you know? I know we're not married. I know we don't have kids. It was just like, you know, hey, like, I see this getting serious, you know, if you're in.
3: It took a long time, though, no?
1: No. ChatGPT and the new program that I had, it took like 25 minutes.
0: Oh. See, but I don't know that I would say to somebody after a first date all that stuff anyway, not to mention creating the fake pictures of what all that would look like. Like, I think a lot of people would be alarmed if you told them after the first date that you saw a future, you know, having kids and buying a cat with them. I think that people might be a little abrasive for people. But then you went ahead and took the extra step of creating the images.
1: Well, I didn't create the images. AI did. But is a cat really abrasive? I mean, they're pretty cute creatures, I thought.
0: Well, I think it's the purchasing of the cat combined with the kids who you've named and the...
5: yeah, the family built
3: that you don't have.
0: Right. Right. Yeah, I think that for a lot of people...
1: Well, like, you know, it's kind of like plug and play, you know? It's like I have an image of what I want in my life. And I'm just, you know, getting this person to see if they go along with that.
0: Yeah,
1: and
0: look at this guy.
1: Sort of, you know,
0: Tim is just creating a vision board. How is that any different than putting a picture of a Ferrari on your mirror? The man wants to, you know, aspire to have a Ferrari, except this time he's the Ferrari is Sophie and
1: a family.
0: He made fake images of the children that they don't have. So I
3: that's insane.
6: Goal-oriented.
3: No, you're not going to convince us that this is normal. Mm-hmm.
0: The man is focused. The man knows what he wants. I may be changing my mind about this.
5: Did he cut some of her hair out,
1: it's
5: too?
1: Not like, normal. But what's wrong? There's so many normal things. What? I mean, people gotta, you know, they gotta stand out, right? Like,
3: you don't know her middle name, bro. You just met her.
0: You don't need that for ChatGPT,
3: Kaylin.
0: Okay,
3: Kaylin. I'm sorry.
1: Yeah, I'm
3: silly. Yeah, AI's out of control. Yeah. All
0: I would look, your imagination has kind of gotten the best of you here. And I think, again, I feel like if you communicated these things to her after a first date, that in itself would spook a lot of people, because even though you have good intention, you just met. Now you went ahead and created fake pictures of this. I don't suppose you have them like in frames in your house or anything. Like, you haven't taken it. Because can you imagine? Like, if she went over to his house and like bedside is the picture of, actually, I think I just did give you that.
1: No, I don't have any frames.
3: Oh, that would be
0: okay,
3: true.
0: That would be weird. That would be.
1: I do have ideas.
3: Okay.
0: That would be weird. Sophie, you haven't said much. Are you just frightened or, I mean...
1: I don't mean it to be frightening. It's supposed to be cute.
3: Why are you yelling
1: at me?
4: This is not cute. This is a thing that documentaries, murder mysteries on Netflix are made of.
0: Mm-hmm. Yeah, this is how a Dateline begins.
3: No murder.
0: Oh,
3: silly.
0: Okay, well, that's right. Good. Well, certainly not that.
4: I'm sorry.
0: Okay, no. I'm going to ask the question. Oh, no. I think
1: why
0: you should totally
1: murder?
0: Understand
1: why
0: this
1: murder?
0: Is.
5: You no tell
0: one's
5: us.
0: No, no one's murdering anybody, but I think you may have murdered your chances at going out with her again. But I have to ask the question. That's what I'm paid to do. Do you... Sophie, would you like to go out with him again? You know, he came in a little hot with the AI images of the two of you together.
1: I won't send any more AI images if you don't like them.
0: See, he won't send any more. How about that?
4: No, according to Chat, I can't even say it. According to ChatGPT, I will not be going on a second date.
0: Oh, see, she asked ChatGPT too, and even ChatGPT is like, "Whoa, this is weird. This is a weird use of me." Uh-huh. That's what ChatGPT said.
3: Yeah.
0: Okay, all right. Look, so it's not going to work out, Tim. I'm sorry. Look, you sound like a sweet guy. It was a little aggressive. You spooked her, so I might be mindful of that moving forward. But good luck to you and Sophie. Thanks for answering. Good luck to you as well.
4: Thank you.
1: All right.
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6: A ridge of high pressure will bring quiet and hot weather to the Wasatch Front for the first half of the week. We'll have mostly sunny skies today with smoke in the atmosphere from wildfires burning nearby, highs in the low 90s, then mid to upper 90s for the rest of the week. I'm Chief Meteorologist Lindsay Soares. Watch 2 News for First Alert weather updates.
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10: There's been a crash in Salt Lake County, westbound I-80 on the ramp to go southbound on I-15. That's got the left lane closed. And in Utah County, a crash is affecting the roadway westbound US 6 near Redwood Road. The rest of your drive looks pretty good. Draper to downtown takes 15 minutes.
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2: I never make a plan. I don't believe in suppressing your desires. And for some reason, the world or fate or whatever, the universe, whatever you want to call it, has always either given me the gut instinct with which to go after people or put them in my life. I like the underdog. I like people. I like doing the unexpected. To go after heavy hitters and what's already proven is boring to me as far as producers go. And I like to work with people that are still enthusiastic also, that aren't just waiting for a paycheck.
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1: All right, so this is going to be the only Jelly Roll Bunny update of the whole morning, you guys. Okay, we're going to sum it all up.
2: Jason, and I feel like it should be everyone, every time.
1: I love them, and this is tea, but I just can't. All right, here we go. So Jelly Roll's daughter is now commenting on the media frenzy around their divorce. So Bailey Ann went on TikTok and said, "Oh, and one more thing, I'm disgusted at how everyone is so invested in a very clearly private family matter." She continued that it's crazy people are so into this, and told they're following closely along to worry about your house and not mine. But then she posted again saying she isn't speaking on it yet. She finished up on her series of saying, "Worry about your house, not mine." Meanwhile, Jelly posted a vlog over the weekend calling Bunny. He like literally called her on the phone on video. Like, it's giving very like Kanye, Taylor Swift, Kim K, like back in the day. Like, what is going on here? He recorded it for the whole world to see. He still referred to Bunny as his mama bear and said, "Yeah, y'all thought we were gonna hate each other, didn't you? Plot twist." Okay. Also, Bunny posted an episode of her podcast and said that she was the glue that held their relationship together, and that they're still having a baby together even after the divorce, which is shocking. So it seems like Bunny's talking a lot, Jelly Roll is talking a lot, but then Jelly Roll's daughter is like, "Why are you guys so invested, and why are you listening to everything?" I'm like, this is not aligned. This part of the plan is not being executed, I think. Yeah. As such,
2: because I've seen all this stuff too, and it's like, I see it two ways. One, and maybe this is it, thou doth protest too much. Like, mm-hmm. The person that's talking a whole lot, yes, and has got a real... You know, what do they say about people who are lying? When people are lying, they got a lot of words.
3: Oh, yeah. Right?
2: They got a lot of words to describe the thing they're lying about.
1: Right.
2: But when people are telling the truth, they can tell it to you very efficiently because, well, that they're telling the truth, so they don't really have... You know, they don't have to tell you a long, drawn-out story.
1: Right.
2: So part of me wonders, like, why is he talking so much?
1: If
2: none of the, you know, the second part of it, though, is that it's frustrating for people to talk about you on the internet and around the world and, you know, wherever. And you know that the things that they're saying are not true.
1: Mm-hmm.
2: And you want to set the record straight.
1: Right.
2: So I see both sides of it. But at some point, if he's good with her... And he's good with his kid and whatever else. And why don't he just stop talking and be like, "Hey, we're all good. So you go, you know,
1: right?
2: Like,
1: and
2: mind your business."
1: Yeah, and they're both like doing the most. I feel like,
3: truly,
1: like,
3: yes,
1: like,
3: truly,
1: why are we recording? Like, okay, you guys are supposed to be like, you know, this is supposed to be amicable. You're recording conversations and putting them out. That seemed planned in the podcast. It's just, I don't know. It's a lot.
2: Jason, this might be one of the smarter celebrity couple breakups out there, because. Mm-hmm. What normally happens is that someone is scorned, and then they come out and they talk trash about the other one. Oftentimes, it's the one that's making the money.
1: Mm-hmm.
2: So, you know, whatever. Like, you can make up any scenario. Person A is mad at person B. Person B makes all the money. Person A wants to make sure that they get back.
1: Right.
2: But you're actually... You're hurting your own bad.
1: Yeah.
2: When you
1: yeah.
2: do that. So maybe these two have gotten together and one of them did something real bad and they're like, "Look, I hate you, but
1: right.
2: we're going to try and tell this story together so that people still buy records so we can both make money." Because I've never understood that. You come out and you try and ruin somebody because you're mm-hmm. mad. Well, you're only ruining the amount of money you're going to get when this whole thing is over. So maybe just shut up, take the money. Once you got the money, then we talk trash.
1: Yeah, you're right. This could be the smart way of doing it. You know, they seem to have a plan, and, you know, she's got her podcast, he's going to be releasing music, so maybe, you know, it's all for the best to keep the bag coming. I don't know. Lil Jon opened up about the heartbreaking loss of his son, DJ Young Slade. He said that his son's February death came as he was trying to finish his book, and his book title, which I didn't know, but this is probably the best title that Lil Jon could ever come up with: "I Only Shout So You Can Hear Me," because I feel like all he does is shout, right? in his music. So instead of leaving the memoir untouched, Lil Jon says he went back, added new sections about navigating and processing the devastating loss, and he wants readers of his book to see how life comes with highs and lows, and to let anyone going through something similar know they're not alone. So it sounds like he'll be dropping some serious gems in this book, and I wouldn't expect that from Lil Jon, but it comes out in October, so that's definitely going to be a good read. And finally, Guillermo Rodriguez from Jimmy Kimmel's show is getting ready to start his new gig. It was announced that he's joining the upcoming season of Dancing with the Stars, season 35.
2: Oh.
1: I know, like, how cute is this? I feel feel like this is going to be everything. And I also feel like he's going to be a fan favorite and will probably make it really far. I feel like the last couple of seasons, people have been like super invested, especially with the Robert Irwin of it all. He won the last season. The next season is scheduled to start in the fall. So he joins reality stars Maura Higgins and Sierra Miller, as well as Jackson Olsen from the Savannah Bananas. So you might not know his name, but I'm sure you've seen the Savannah Bananas, and I'm obsessed with them. So, and he's probably also going to be really good at dancing because he does all those, you know, crazy things on the baseball field. So we should be getting the full season cast soon. But yeah, Guillermo's going to be on. I'm so excited. You can watch the show live on YouTube and now Twitch. Just search Fred Show Radio. Also, the Fred Show TikTok on the TT.
2: I have wanted to go to a Savannah Bananas game for a long time.
1: Yes.
2: I've never been able to get tickets.
1: No.
2: At any place where I've been where they are. But I do wonder about those guys. Like, where do they find people that can sing and dance and also play baseball pretty well?
1: I know. It's nuts.
2: Is it that common that if you can play baseball well, you can also sing and like do backflips and stuff? Like, where do they find these people?
1: Yeah. I don't know. And all these like other cities, obviously, now that Savannah Bananas have had such huge success, all these other cities are like popping up. Like, there's this many people that have all of these talents and what, like, it's crazy.
2: I know. And then there are, of course, imposter brands, you know, that are coming along trying to get the bat, whatever else. But yeah, I'm watching these guys. I'm like, you're really good at baseball. Or maybe are they really good at baseball? They're just okay at baseball. They're good at the other stuff because it doesn't really matter.
1: Right, maybe.
2: I'm not sure. It's the Fred Show. Welcome to Monday. Thanks so much for waking up with us. New Waiting by the Phone this morning. Kiki's Court and more. Zara Larson's on.

0: to Monday, I have a question, and then I have a statement. Okay?
1: Okay.
0: So we'll start with the question, and we'll move on to the statement. Y'all, you are prepared for this?
1: Yes.
0: You guys ready? Okay, good.
1: I studied all night.
0: Okay, good. Oh, wow, so you can read my mind.
1: Yes, I studied for this question and test.
0: We spend so much time together that it wouldn't surprise me if you all could read my mind.
1: Yes.
0: And you know what I'm thinking right now. First of all, I just yawned, okay? Now, I know you're supposed to cover your mouth when you yawn, but sometimes the yawn, like, does your mouth ever, when you yawn, it, like, the mouth opens kind of, like, automatically? Like, I don't necessarily see a yawn coming, right?
1: Okay.
0: So my mouth opened, and it took me a couple seconds to get my hand in front of my mouth. Now, are we covering our mouth when we yawn because our mouth is open, or because of the breath that comes out after that? You know what I mean?
1: Yeah.
2: Mm.
0: Like if my mouth just opens and then it takes me a couple seconds to cover my mouth to yawn, then what I'm asking is like, you know, is it the, is it that part? am I preventing you from like any access to that breath, or am I covering my mouth when I yawn so you don't have to see the inside of my mouth?
1: I think it's both, right guys?
2: Like, yeah, I think
1: it's
2: so.
1: All things considered.
2: Yeah. And like, I sort of equate it to like a cough, like, you know how, like, I don't want like my particles to come out, you know.
0: I don't want your particles to come out either, Jason. I need you to keep control of your particles. But I was wondering about that. I really was, because you know the yawn was kind of uncontrollable, and I was doing something else, and it took me a second to get my hand up to my mouth. And I thought, you know, which part of this am I protecting everybody from?
1: All things.
0: Okay, well, that was my question. Yeah. Thank you for. I mean, I always come to you guys for etiquette questions because you know exactly what to do. And the other thing was, Kiki, it's more of a intervention, really.
1: With me?
0: Yeah.
1: Oh,
0: because you
1: boy.
0: And I drove you to work this morning.
1: Yes.
0: And I noticed from the time that you got off the elevator to the time that we got to the Dunkin' to get coffee, you literally did not stop scrolling for one second. Are you addicted?
1: Yes.
0: Okay, I'm just wondering, like, I'm wondering if I have control over my yawn. Mm-hmm. I'm wondering if you have control over your phone usage. Like, truly, do you have control?
1: No, I have never had control. And the first step of, you know, what do they say, like, the first step of healing is admitting you have a problem?
2: Mm-hmm.
1: I fully admit that there's a problem. Now, what are we going to do about it? I don't know.
0: Well, we're here because we love you.
1: I'm just a girl. I am just a girl.
0: I want you to imagine that we're on an episode of Intervention, and we're in the conference room at a Holiday Inn Express near the airport, and we're all here together with you because we love you, and there's a minivan waiting in the parking lot with a strange man with a mustache who's going to take you off just to you know, Angels with Wings in Laredo, Texas. If you've seen an episode of Intervention, you know how realistic that description was. We may have to get back to this in a little while, but I bring this up, one, because I'm worried about you, and two, because a new study suggests that smartphones might be one reason that birth rates have fallen in the U.S. because people are spending more time on their phones and less time socializing, dating, and getting it on.
1: I agree. The signs are there. For sure.
0: Has there ever been a time where Big Tim comes home from work and he's like, "What's up, girl?" And you know what he means when he says, "What's up, girl?" But you're looking at your phone and you're like, "Nothing."
1: Exactly. Yes. All the time.
0: Really?
1: Yes.
0: You've turned Big Tim down intimately in favor of scrolling on TikTok.
1: Quite often, unfortunately. But yes, like,
0: what I mean.
1: I'm on my phone a lot because what else is there really to do?
0: Apparently have sex and make children and talk to people and go on dates.
1: I don't know, man. It's just a lot out in the world. I need to see it all. I need to double tap. Like, I might miss a good story time series on TikTok if I'm like not locked in.
0: Okay. Yeah, because for the 10 or 15 or 20 or 30 or however long it takes a man to do what he's got to do,
1: yes,
0: and for you to do what you got to do, you might miss something on TikTok.
1: Yes.
0: Okay.
1: Yes. We can get to that other stuff.
0: Would you guys say that TikTok or Insta or whatever, would you guys say, Paulina and Jason, that's gotten in the way of your intimate life?
2: I don't know. I don't think so. I don't know. I'm just happy whenever it can happen. So I'm like, yeah. I'm dropping the phone. I'm dropping whatever.
3: Everything's dropping. Drop it now.
2: Yeah, everything is dropping. So no, I don't know. I don't think so.
0: Okay. Paulina, yeah. There's never been a time where Javi comes back from the firehouse and you're like, I am right in the middle of part one of part, and there's four parts.
2: Oh, boy.
3: Of a story time?
0: I got three more parts to go, you know? So, like, go up there and light the candles because it's going to be a minute.
3: Yeah, no, I definitely have, you know, chosen my phone and story times on TikTok over, you know, sexy time. I know. I'm not ish for that.
0: Wow. Yeah, this is where we're at, guys. I'm glad we were able to identify a problem and Paulina, or excuse me, Kiki's on her way to angels with wings and hearts.

0: Fred Show next.
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4: From the Big O Tires Weather Center.
5: Mostly sunny and smoky across the Wasatch Front today. High temperatures in the low 90s. We go into the mid-90s tomorrow with lots of sunshine. Then it's upper 90s for Wednesday and Thursday underneath mostly sunny to partly cloudy skies. I'm Chief Meteorologist Lindsay Storrs. Watch 2 News for First Alert weather update.
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7: In Utah County, a fire is affecting the roadway. Westbound US 6 is closed at Redwood Road. The rest of your drive is looking pretty good. The freeways are moving at freeway speeds, and the main roads look good, too. Draper to downtown takes 15 minutes. Clearfield to I-215 North takes 16. Spanish Fork to Lehigh is a 21-minute drive.
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0: you doing? Welcome to the show. Fun fact about you is?
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0: So what is your mental disorder that makes you want to run the marathon? Like, what is actually wrong with you?
2: The Fred Show is on.
0: It's Monday, June 22nd. Good morning. The Fred Show is here. Hello, Jason.
3: Hi.
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0: Showbiz Shelley will be here with Money in the Showdown. Bella Hameen's here on the phone and the text. Hit us up anytime. Same number, 855-591-1035. Headlines in the Entertainment Reporter coming up. What are you working on? Jason Brown.
3: Did the bachelorette party happen, you guys? I'm going to tell you everything about Taylor Swift's supposed party with all her gal pals this weekend.
0: Oh, yeah. Well, we were traveling as a show over the weekend, but it was not. I mean, if we were at the Taylor Swift bachelorette party, we wouldn't be able to say that, of course, because there'd be non-disclosures. But
3: sure, ironclad.
0: It turns out it wasn't in Bethesda, Maryland, where we were staying over the weekend. You know, the show's been growing, and we're now on in Washington, D.C., in Baltimore, and we got to be in the D.C. Pride Festival, the Pride Parade this weekend, which was pretty amazing.
5: Yes.
0: I only learned later that David Archuleta was like two cars in front of us, which is very upsetting to me.
3: No.
0: Because for my dollar, there's nothing better than when David Archuleta is shirtless singing Crush.
3: I know.
0: One of the greatest songs ever recorded.
3: Yeah, you best believe it.
0: And Archie was right there, and I didn't even, Kiki, we didn't even know.
5: I had no idea.
0: Paulina, we didn't even know.
4: If I would have known, I would have took my shirt off too.
5: Whoa.
4: And sing Crush.
3: Yes.
4: I was close to it, but it's Pride.
0: It was warm outside. It was warm.
4: So nice.
0: You were thinking about it, but it was a really amazing experience, and so we're grateful that we got to do that, and thanks to everybody who waved at us and was nice. No one threw eggs or anything, or any other sort of projectile, which was really cool, I thought.
5: Yeah.
0: So, but I did get accosted by one woman, and I gotta be, I'm just gonna say it right here, right off the top, guys. I was in the wrong, kind of. But this was an escalator etiquette matter that took place, and I was screamed at. Did you all witness this?
5: Yes, I saw it go down.
0: I got screamed at. So we were getting on the train in D.C., and escalator etiquette is very important. And normally I'm not on escalators that are like 17 stories of escalator.
5: Yeah, that was wild.
0: It was like a very long escalator.
5: I've never taken a ride that long in my life on an escalator. It was very wild.
0: And normally you stand on the right and then I guess people walk on the left, which is standard. I think that's standard in a lot of different things, moving sidewalk, whatever. I happen to be deaf in my left ear. So when I have to position myself constantly, completely deaf. I can't hear anything on the left side, 100% deaf. So I have to position myself. If you've ever walked anywhere with me, you know, I'll dart across the sidewalk to get on the proper side so I can hear what you're saying as we're walking. So that's what I was doing. And, I happened to be standing there. There's nobody anywhere near me. And then I guess comes screaming down the thing, this lady. And as opposed to being like, hey, excuse me. Or, hey, can you move over? It was, you stand on the right side, man. Get it together. And just screamed at me.
3: Whoa.
0: To which I go, I'm deaf, ma'am.
3: Oh.
0: And then she turns around and just stares, like mean mugs me. Like, this lady wanted to fight.
5: Yes, she did.
0: This lady wanted to box me.
5: Yeah.
0: But I was covered in logos of the radio station, so I decided that was a bad idea. To fight with a lady. But no, I was in the wrong. I want to be clear. I was in the wrong, but I was there for a reason. I think it would have been very simple if somebody, and I also couldn't hear her coming. So it would have been very easy just to be like, excuse me.
4: That's it.
0: And then I would have moved over. And I would have, oh my gosh, my bad. But, you know, that's not the society we live in anymore. Now we just scream at each other for the simplest of offenses. So maybe she was having a bad day. I did also offer her a happy pride. So I really hope that, and I meant it too. I meant it. But, happy pride to you, lady. And I hope you had I hope your day got a lot better because I could tell it wasn't real good at the time. But my question, and it's actually Kiki's question, but because she wrote it down. What, as a commuter on the road, on the train, you know, whatever you're doing, you're riding a bike, I don't know, just walking around the city, whatever it is. What is your biggest pet peeve as a commuter? I think for me, it's driving.

0: I think this, I don't know where we went wrong in society, but if you are on a train or a bus or whatever, you need to let old people sit and pregnant people sit. I don't know who raised you guys to think that we just let them stand and hang out. Like, no, we can move. Like, when I used to go to school or whatever, when I went to either high school or college, I would take the bus, and it would drive me nuts when people my age, very capable people of standing, wouldn't offer their seat to an elderly. Like, offer that seat.
1: Yeah. Ooh, I agree. I agree. You got to stand up, you know, and offer it to a lady as well. You know, if you're a guy.
0: Mm-hmm. And the ladies.
1: Got to offer. Unless it's that lady, I wouldn't have offered her my seat. I would have just pretended like I couldn't hear her.
2: She was wild.
1: Yeah, I mean, I thought it was aggressive, but, you know, she tried to ruin my day. She didn't do it, though. And it's also sad that that's where we're at now, like, where we can't just say, tap, tap, move over, please, you know, just be considerate, because you never really know. You never really know what you're dealing with or what was going on. And I think we were also making a video, which, was that the right place to make the video? Probably not, but, again, you know, you could be nicer about it. I don't know, Kiki. I mean, I think, you know, Kiki's not paying attention to the road because she's watching TikTok while she's driving.
2: Don't start that rumor.
1: And no, she doesn't have a self-driving car. She's actually still paying attention to, at least she's supposed to be, while watching TikTok. What comes to mind for you?
3: Oh, it is for me, people in public with their phone on speakerphone, or like you're listening to said TikTok with no headphones. Like, what is wrong with you?
1: Yeah.
3: Like, I shouldn't hear your TikTok in my headphones where I'm watching TikTok. Like, have some couth and some respect. I don't like that at all. I also cannot stand, and I am the person who will get, like, out of the lane, go around you, yelling, cursing, and then I get up on the side, it's like a little old lady, I feel so bad. But I cannot stand when someone is turning and they completely come to a full stop before they make the turn. Like, bro, turn that car. Around that corner. Okay, what is going on? You have completely stopped before you make a turn. Why?
1: Kiki, you're paying. you really seem to have a lot of. You're picking up a lot of information considering you're not even looking out the window.
3: Stop
1: the windshield
3: that.
1: Of the car.
3: I am a very skilled driver. Okay, I have done many things while driving safely on the road. Thank you. But yes, I don't like. Come on, speed this up. And I do not understand traffic. If we all just go, there should be no delay.
4: Period. Yes.
3: Thank you.
1: Yeah. Yes. Now that is a phenomenon that I will never understand.
3: No.
1: If you live in a big city, I don't even think it matters if you live in a big city. You know, there'll be these backups for miles and miles and miles, and then all of a sudden it will just open up and go, and there's nothing happened.
3: Nothing.
1: Like, there's not like a, you know, I don't know, there's not someone flashing people on the side of the road. There's not, I don't know. Like, it's not, why did we stop? Why? I mean, if there's an accident and it goes down to one lane or something, then I understand that. But how come it just all of a sudden we just get to a certain point and now we're moving, but nothing happened?
3: Nothing. And like, you know, I'm already late. So like, come on, speed this up. I don't understand the whole like, and then there may be like a police officer pulls someone over or someone has a flat tire. Why do we all need to stop and look at this before we go? Like, just go, bro. Did I stop and look? Yes. But still, just go. Like, go.
1: What about bicyclists on the sidewalk? We got yelled at for that this weekend, too. Yeah. It's like, where would you like me to walk? In the middle of the road?
3: Yeah,
1: like,
3: I mean,
1: and by the way, this particular road had a bike lane. You got a bike lane. The walking lane is the one I was in. It's called the sidewalk.
3: And that was an old guy, too. I almost kicked his bike because I was like, it's only one fall for you, bro. Like, you should probably be nicer on your bike ride.
1: You on your last fall, bro.
3: Right, yes. If I tip this bike over, it's over for you. But he was so mean.
1: Yeah, you're not supposed to ride your bike on the sidewalk. A lot of places, that's not even legal.
0: Oh, yeah.
1: And it's like, I didn't know where to go because... like, where do you want me to walk then?
3: Right.
1: I mean, you want me to walk in your bike lane? Because Lord knows someone's going to yell at me if I do that, too.
3: Yeah, people are wild.
1: Mm-hmm. I know, it's a very stressful world we live in now. Ashley, good morning.
5: Good morning.
1: Hi, commuter pet peeve. What comes to mind?
5: When people are getting on the expressway and they don't accelerate to match the speed of the expressway, really drives me nuts.
1: Yes, Ashley. You need to be going at least the speed of the thoroughfare, of all the other cars, the speed of traffic, at least that speed, if not probably faster, in order to get over.
5: Exactly. I had a guy last week, I was getting on, he was going like 45. I was like, dude, you're going to get clobbered if you're trying.

0: Yeah. Yeah, you got to be going at least as fast as everybody else if you're merging in. I totally agree. Thank you, Ashley.
1: Of course.
0: Have a good day.
2: Drive safe, girl.
0: Yeah. Mm-hmm. Let me see here. Going through these texts. Rules of the road, you have to make a complete stop before turning. No, you no.
2: Who told them that?
3: Only if it's a red light.
0: If it's a red light or a stop sign, you do. If it's a green light, you don't have to. You don't stop at a green light. You make the turn.
3: Or just a regular intersection. Yeah.
2: Right.
3: Yeah.
0: Everything Kiki said is 1,000% true. The complete turn is annoying. So we got one person saying you have to do it. We got another person saying that it's annoying. You shouldn't do it.
3: Right, no one knows.
0: Someone else got screamed at in. And we got pictures. Oh, wow. I think this might be the same escalator that where the incident took place. Where the incident of 2026, the escalator incident of 2026 took place. Shannon just sent us a picture from DC of an escalator where she says she got yelled at too. Look, again, my bad, you know? But it was very traumatizing, okay? Here we were out celebrating diversity, okay? And you weren't. You were big mad.

0: stories of the day.
1: Yeah, and you know what? You guys did remind me of one tidbit. I mean, there are a lot of tidbits from our trip to the D.C. Pride Festival over the weekend. But we went to eat lunch before we went there. Tiki just reminded me of this. This. I can't even. I have to write stuff down in my phone or something. But our boss, you know, the show is on in Washington, D.C., and our boss, his name Cruz, right? So we're all sitting at the table, and we're all, chopping it up. And everyone, the waiter comes around, everyone places their order. He was last, and the waiter's like, "What would you like?" And he ordered. And then the waiter sticks his hand out to take his menu. like, this is standard stuff, right? Like, you order, and then the waiter will take your menu, typically. So the guy sticks his hand out to take his menu, and Cruz, our boss, looks at him, sticks his hand out, and shakes his hand.
2: Oh, no.
3: It was the funniest thing ever.
1: And as soon as he did it, he realized, like, oh, that wasn't what that was. And we just, everybody was like, the waiter was so impressed by your order that he wanted to shake your hand.
2: Did he add, like, olives and this and that?
1: He ordered some kind of pasta, and he was like, "Hey, can you put olives in that?" And the server was like, "Yeah, no problem." Sticks his hand out, and Cruz just put her there. That's right, I just did that. Yeah, you're blown away by that, aren't you? You want to shake the hand of the man who added olives to that.
3: The man is like, "Sir, the menu, please."
1: Yeah.
2: Give me the menu.
1: But I can see the look on his face the second that he's gripping this man's hand.
3: Like, imagine thinking, oh, it's so funny.
1: And the waiter didn't know what to do because he's never had that happen before. He's never had a customer grab his hand. Partner. That was so good. Oh, thank you for reminding me of that.
3: Yes.
1: That was, yeah.
3: Oh, that was so funny.
1: I also realized we all travel pretty well together, which was amazing.
3: We do.
1: This is an official relationship now. We can carry forward.
3: Yeah. I mean, because when you travel with people, it can get sticky. Like, it can get, somebody's tired or hungry. People start acting weird. We have done a fine job.
1: Well, that's why I've been telling people for the last, I don't know. I planned what is essentially a honeymoon for myself 300 days ago when I booked it and used my points to go on a trip on a vacation. And I decided then I'm not taking anybody with me because no one's messing this up.
3: Right.
1: Mm-hmm. And now the trip is coming up and people are like, oh, wow, that's a great trip. Who are you going with? I'm like, I'm going alone. They're like, you're going there by yourself? I'm like, yes, I am. Because I'm not unless I had already been with someone for years. I am not going on a trip with someone so they can screw this up by acting like an idiot. I've already done that before.
3: Oh, yeah.
1: So this is why I say when you get into a relationship with someone, I think fairly quickly, if you think it's going anywhere, you need to pick a destination, pick a place that's close. A road trip is fine, but maybe like an hour or two flight, and go somewhere for a weekend and see how the people act.
3: Yeah.
1: Because people will act crazy. You'll find out if your airport strategy is the same. For example, I like to go to the airport with a little bit of time for leisure. Yeah. I like to go to the airport. I like to check to make sure the gate's there.
2: Oh, no, not
1: and then
2: baby.
1: I like to look and see what my food options are. Maybe I'll have a cocktail. Maybe I'll have a little something to eat. Maybe I will. But I don't want to be rushed. Oh, I don't want to be stressed on my trip. Traveling is stressful enough as it is. I've dated people who are like, "Hey, let's go to the airport 2 hours after the flight left."
2: Yeah, that's me. That's me. Oh, that was me this weekend to D.C. Yes, I pulled up and we're like, I'm the last on boarding. I was like, I'm here.
1: Yeah, that's not going to work for me. That's not going to, Paulina.
2: I know.
1: You're not going to be able to do that with me. Now you traveled separately, so it doesn't matter.
2: Yeah, no, I knew my audience.
1: Oh, yeah, it'll be like, "Hey, what time's the flight leave?" The flight leaves at 2. Well, I think let's roll up around 3:30. What do you mean? 3:30, what do you mean?
2: It'll still be there, right?
1: It's like, what time's the flight leave? 2. It'd probably take us an hour to get there. Okay, cool, let's leave at 1.
3: Right.
1: Like, we're leaving at, no, we're not going to do that. But, I mean, this is something that people are fundamentally aligned on, or they're not. We travel well. We know everyone was considerate of each other's time, and when everyone split, everyone picked up an Uber here and there, and I don't know, I thought it went really well, and so I think now, even though most of us have been doing this together for 15 years, I think we can keep it moving.
3: So should we all go? We're going with you on the honeymoon.
1: Yeah,
3: I was really auditioning for that this whole time.
1: Yeah.
3: Right in D.C. see.
1: Well, I could tell you were wearing a shirt that said Tahiti on it. Oh. Kiki wore floral shirts all weekend. I'm like, what is this? And take your swimsuit off. Why are you wearing a thong?
3: I'm ready to go.
1: We're in Bethesda, Maryland, having brunch. Take your thong off. What are you doing?
3: But I would like to invite you all on my bachelorette trip. I thought about it this weekend, and I said, you know what? Y'all passed the
1: Are you being
3: check.
1: Serious?
3: I'm so serious. We're going to Cabo, so if you would like to come.
1: Wait, are you being serious?
3: I'm being so serious.
1: Because for those of you who may be new to the show, Kiki's getting married next year, and me specifically, I've given her an absolute ration of crap for the fact that she's doing a joint bachelorette party. I think that is whack.
3: What?
1: It is the whackest of whack. The entire purpose of said bachelorette party is for the guys to go hang out and the girls to go hang out. And I know it's all guys are going to go to the strip club. Guys are going to, you know, do heroin or whatever. It's no, they're not.
3: That's what y'all do.
1: I can tell you right. I just went to one and nothing of the sort. No shenanigans whatsoever. But it's different. It's different when you go hang out with, you know, your closest friends, the bridal party or whatever, versus going on you're essentially going on a couple's trip. Like, that's not the same.
3: It is not. There will be days where the guys will go and do their thing. The girls will go do their thing. And then we'll just come back together at night.
1: I love you, but you have the rest of your life, Kiki, to do that.
3: Yes.
1: This is different. The purpose of the trip is for, you know, you to celebrate your way with the girls and the guys typically will celebrate differently. So go do that. I know this isn't necessarily in your example, but it gives controlling and it gives lack of trust.
3: Exactly.
1: I don't think you're controlling or untrusting. I really don't.
3: Yes.
1: Kiki, I really don't. I want you to know, I really don't think that you are those things, which is why this is a little surprising to me. But when people do that,
3: to work in Cabo with me or not?
1: Okay, well,
3: guess what? The plan ain't changing.
1: Okay, well, now that I've explained and, you know, given people context,
3: yes.
1: When is it?
3: It's next April.
1: I think that would be a blast.
3: I think so too.
2: I'm going.
1: Actually,
3: a blast or a disaster. I just want to have a job.
1: Are you serious? Do you really want us to go?
3: You guys are invited.
2: We're going.
3: Now, keep in mind, there are a lot of people. That's my entire bridal party coming. So I just want to put that out there.
2: And us.
3: And you guys.
2: I can't wait. I will. Cabo's on my list, girl. Like, I'm so geeked.
1: Honestly, I might actually do that. And you know how much I love.
2: An all-inclusive resort?
1: And having,
3: It is all-inclusive.
1: But for this, I actually just want to be an observer, honestly. I want to see how this. Prove me wrong. You know, maybe I'll go on this thing and be like, no, this is how it should be. Mm-hmm. I guess I just think for this particular purpose, you go do your own thing, and then you have the rest of your lives to travel as couples to wherever you want to go.
3: Well, you're gonna have to fix your attitude about this whole thing before you get on the resort, because I don't need you at the group excursion. Like, well, the guys should be separated.
1: Okay, so wait a minute. What are we, excursions?
3: Right. Yeah, we gotta go do some jet skis, ziplining, parasailing.
1: Have to, or is it optional?
3: No, let me tell you this. Everything with me is optional.
1: Oh,
3: everything with that. Me. Is
1: oh my
3: optional.
1: God, Kiki, this is amazing.
2: Yeah, you're a
3: you
2: dream.
3: Don't want to come out your room for 2 days? Hey, no harm, no foul. I am not one of those people who's like, the itinerary. No.
1: You're fantastic.
2: Yes. This is great.
3: So
1: I'm loving this. So it's like kind of my trip, but also yours.
3: Yeah. Exactly.
1: Oh my
0: God.
1: I'm in. I'm in. You tell me. Send me the date.
3: Yeah, we
1: send
3: will
1: those
3: have
1: over.
3: Matching bathing suits.
0: Perfect.
1: You know what? I get on board.
3: Okay.
1: I want to see everyone else's to make sure you're not punking me. You hand me some kind of floral Speedo.
3: Right.
1: No, everyone's wearing these. Don't be the party pooper. You know, I come down wearing that thing and nobody was wearing that.
3: Yes.
1: All right, we'll do headlines. I'm sorry, I got sidetracked.
3: Okay, well.
1: I got sidetracked. We'll do headlines now. The United States men's national soccer team beat Australia 2-0 on Friday. That gets them to the knockout round of the World Cup. The U.S. also went on to win Group D after Paraguay beat Turkey on Saturday morning. This is the first time since 1930 that the men's national team has won consecutive games in the World Cup. They'll play Turkey in their final group game this Thursday. They have their first game in the round of 32 on July 1st. I don't really understand what I just said, but it's good for the United States, and I'm kind of getting into it. Like, it's obviously World Cup's on TV everywhere, and everywhere you go, someone's wearing a jersey from, you know, whichever respective country matters to them, whether it matters to them because that's where they're from or their family's from. I think it's cool. I just didn't grow up with soccer. I didn't play soccer. I don't really understand the rules. So, and it seems like it takes a very long time. And then all of a sudden the game's over. But I'm like, wait a minute. Why? Or then the game will look like the game's over, but then they add time, and I'm like, why do they do that?
0: Right, you never know when it's really over.
1: Yeah. I mean, they do, apparently, yeah, but so I don't. So I think it's cool to see, and people are obviously really into it. And so I'm sort of getting into it myself. And every time I turn around, there's a game on, and I find myself staring at it. So there are out-of-control wildfires in Utah that have led to evacuations. Hundreds of people in central Utah are under mandatory evacuation orders as a wind-driven wildfire bears down on the small town of Eureka. The Iron Fire, which is burning about 28 miles southwest of Provo, started on Friday night and has scorched more than 13,000 acres by yesterday morning with no containment. Shifting winds and dry brush more than doubled its size overnight and pushed flames toward town, threatening buildings. Officials say the fire was human caused, but have not said how it started. President Trump claimed on Saturday, without providing any evidence, that vandals have damaged the algae-plagued reflecting pool in the National Mall and that the water will need to be drained for repairs. The murky green water has become a social media flashpoint in recent days, drawing crowds and fueling debate over the administration's efforts to revitalize D.C. I don't really have a problem with improving our monuments. It just seems like maybe this was more of a Temu operation. I'm not sure what happened. Yeah. I really don't know what happened here. But a former Olympic athlete says that he was arrested simply for touching the newly renovated reflecting pool. His name is David Hearn. Hearn, yeah. The three-time U.S. Olympic canoeist. He was handcuffed and held for nearly 5 hours after police accused him of damaging government property. He says that he was on a bike ride when he noticed a loose piece of the pool's new liner and reached down to touch it. I didn't vandalize anything. I didn't destroy or break or peel anything. He says he only grabbed the already peeling piece and didn't remove anything. He's going to court on July 9th to face a misdemeanor charge of destruction of government property. Well, they better go. I guess they're going to have to arrest a whole bunch of TV reporters then, because I've seen a lot of video of people grabbing that liner to show everybody. Guy on CNN's like, look at this, holding it in his hand. Straight to jail for you, Mr. CNN reporter, man.
0: Right.
1: NASA, and Jason, this is, you might get excited about this, there's some context. NASA is preparing to launch its Nancy Grace Roman Space Telescope.
0: Yes!
1: However, I saw Nancy Grace, I saw it, and I said, there's no way, and in fact, there is no way, because it's in honor of Dr. Nancy Grace, Dr. Nancy Grace Roman, NASA's first chief of astronomy. Anyway, this is happening on August 30th, and scientists say it could completely change what we know about space. I love how we're really, truly investing and coming up with ways to figure out what the hell else is out there so we can leave.
0: Please, get me out of here.
1: Right. I mean, a lot of talk about Mars, a lot of talk about the moon lately, and now it's like, can we get a good look at what other options we have?
3: When they get Wi-Fi up there, it's over with.
1: Yeah.
3: See you later.
1: Off you go. In just its first 5 years, the telescope is expected to discover more than 100,000 distant planets, hundreds of millions of stars, and billions of galaxies. It will help build the most detailed 3D map of the universe ever created. An American Airlines plane headed from Charlotte to Philadelphia had an unexpected problem when a passenger allegedly bit another passenger. And according to the pilot, was trying to fight everybody. Was this the same lady from the escalator?
3: It sounds like it.
1: Air traffic control audio that has been, I guess, obtained by the news has the pilot requesting police and paramedics to meet the plane, saying, I don't know if he's hallucinating or whatever. He's trying to fight everybody. American Airlines later said that the passenger was experiencing a medical emergency and a medical professional who happened to be on board helped until the plane landed safely in Philadelphia, where emergency crews were waiting. This sounds frightening. 15 people got stuck more than 25 feet in the air on the Wave Twister ride at Adventureland in Long Island, New York. The ride, which opened in March, has two different sections where riders sit in a circle and twist down the tracks opposite one another. The ride got stuck around 7:30 p.m. and emergency crews were able to get all 15 riders off. Each rider had to be secured to a suspension cord and were let off the ride by crew members. It took over 3 hours to get 15 riders free. The picture I saw had everybody right side up. So at least you weren't upside down.
3: Okay.
1: But I don't get claustrophobic, you know, too often. But I think the moment you tell me, hey, we're going to get you down in 3 hours, that's the moment that I get claustrophobic.
3: Oh, yeah.
1: That's the moment that I all of a sudden have problems.
3: That's when I start biting people.
1: Yeah.
3: I'm going to start hallucinating and acting crazy.
1: What did I just say about traveling with you? Never mind. Aren't we on the same plane later today? I'm busy.
3: Just don't tell me we're stuck in the air for 3 hours. Oh, no.
1: They're going to be like, sir, your travel companion's biting people. I can't hear you. I'm deaf. That's what I say. And I am, so don't at me. And a food delivery robot from DoorDash interrupted an active SWAT situation.
3: We're just doing anything.
1: I mean, really. Tell me more about the Nancy Grace telescope again.
3: Right. Fix the White House pool or whatever.
1: Like, where can I fly to? How far away is it again? So this is like the second story of its kind. Because remember, it was a month or two ago where a Waymo, one of those automatic cars, pulled itself right up on a SWAT situation. But Dot the Robot is what it's called, went right through a crime scene while trying to make a delivery in the area. Even though officers told it to turn around, the police had to call DoorDash to send out a technician to take the robot away.
3: You can't just tell it to turn around. Sorry, officers. Like, it's a computer. You need a code or something.
1: I guess you can't just talk to Dot the Robot and say, take the Taco Bell away now or whatever. But, so we're still working on that, I guess. It's a lot of days today. National Kissing Day, National Chocolate Eclair Day, National Lemoncello Day, National HVAC Tech Day. Shout out to all of you.
0: Also,
1: it's National Onion Ring Day. I would say it's a solid list of days today.
3: Yeah.
1: I'm into it. Yeah. The Entertainment Report is next after Sabrina Carpenter. We're back in 2 minutes. It's the Fred Show. Good morning.

0: camera report in just a second. New waiting by the phone is coming up to you. Why did somebody get ghosted? So now I'm confused because we got a text, 855-591-1035. I'm a driver instructor for the state of Maryland, and you're wrong. Even on a green light, you have to come to a complete stop before turning. I failed many people for this common misconception. So I'm looking this up right now. A green traffic signal means that you may proceed through the intersection, but you still have important yielding duties. When your light turns green, you must yield to any vehicles or pedestrians still lawfully in the intersection from the previous signal phase. This includes vehicle, blah, blah, blah, blah, blah, blah, blah, blah. If you're turning left on a green light, not a green arrow, you must yield to oncoming traffic traveling straight. A green arrow gives you protected right of way for that movement. It doesn't say anything about stopping at a green light. You do not come to a complete stop at a green light. Yeah, you're gonna get rear-ended.
1: Yeah, if it was a crosswalk, then you're supposed to, like, I guess yield, like slow down to make sure no one's walking, but I don't think you have to completely stop.
0: Why would I stop at a green light? Yeah,
2: and definitely. I'm really talking about, like, when we're on a road and say that you're trying to turn into the nearest Dunkin', and we're all going, and you put your signal on. When you get up to the turn to go into Dunkin', I don't want you to stop. I want you to go ahead and make that turn.
0: You obviously got to slow way down.
2: Yeah, but you, like, a complete stop is crazy work.
0: Can someone explain this to me? Is there a cop listening or something? 855-591-1035. Not that I don't trust you, Mr. Driver or Mr. or Mrs. Driver Instructor, but I've never heard that in all my years of living. You stop to make a right turn at a green light?
3: Really? Kalen's Entertainment Report is on the Fred Show.
1: So one of my favorite things to do during holidays like Father's Day is to be a petty Betty and see who famous people include in their posts. So I was doing that yesterday. And Kris Jenner may be the OG of the Father's Day Instagram post because hers was wide ranging. All right. It included several of her famous family's exes, current co-parents, and loved ones. So this is everyone she mentioned in her post, right? Kanye West, Scott Disick, Travis Scott, Tristan Thompson, Caitlyn Jenner, Robert Kardashian Sr., and her son, Rob Kardashian. So she got them all in there. So shouts out to her. Now, on the opposite side, Miss Gisele Bündchen was not so inclusive, okay?
2: Uh-oh.
1: She posted a heartfelt tribute to her current husband, hottie Joaquin Valente, okay? But did not include anything about her ex, Tom Brady. She thanked Joaquin for leading by example, along with some other kind words, including calling him a great role model. She even included family photos with their baby boy, as well as her two children with Tom. And it's definitely a different energy because if you remember, Tom Brady's Mother's Day post obviously included Gisele. So she is not returning that energy back to Mr. Brady. All right, guys. So there was a lot of action and movement at Taylor Swift's Rhode Island home this weekend as she's reportedly celebrating her bachelorette party. Okay, so this is I was scrounging the internet and this is everything I could find. Her longtime best friend, Abigail Anderson, who I think every Swiftie is jealous of, was seen out on the balcony with a child of that home, okay? A TikToker also recorded four women on a rooftop balcony. Three of them were wearing black robes, and the fourth was a blonde woman wearing a white one. Okay, there's that. There was also someone saying they saw Taylor, along with all her friends, pulling out of the gated driveway in black SUVs Saturday night. After that, the normal security that is normally around the house, they left for the rest of the weekend. So it seemed that she left or she took the bachelorette party on the road. Maybe there was multiple locations. But then randomly Saturday night, a whole bunch of fireworks went off from that Rhode Island property. But then I'm like, why do you have fireworks at a bachelorette party? Like, it was, I'm very, very, very confused.
0: If I can have pyrotechnics anywhere.
1: I guess, but like, I can see a wedding, but like, I don't know, a bachelorette party, y'all are all sitting around. I mean, I've never been to a bachelorette, but you're all sitting around in robes with your, you know, different things that you guys do there. And then all of a sudden there's fireworks. I don't know. Just random.
2: Cancel the fireworks for copyright.
1: No, beach fireworks do hit differently, Kiki. So I, well, I'm there for you on that.
0: On her budget, it was going to be me with some bottle rockets.
1: All right, just dancing around with those little sparklers. Like, I'll do that. Yeah, that's
0: yeah. Yeah, I was in charge of fireworks. Yeah. So, yeah.
1: That is so funny. There were also rumors about some huge tents that were set up down the street from her Rhode Island home at the bougie Ocean House venue that were supposedly there for a wedding, but it was confirmed that it was a different couple getting married there, not Taylor and Travis. Speaking of Travis, next hour we're going to talk about, he was gallivanting all over the place over on the West Coast this weekend, so we're guessing that that's his bachelor party, but I'll fill you in on that next hour. And finally,
0: can you imagine Jason trying to get married in Rhode Island or New York or any of the other places where she has houses right now? Because anything that looks, that resembles a wedding, you're going to have people in the bushes with lenses.
1: You know,
0: because they're going to come to investigate to see if it's her, if it's Taylor or somebody else.
1: Yeah, and everyone's going. You know, the general public is probably there. Photographers are probably there. Media, whatever. So it's almost like, is it better if she just comes out with the plans? Like, it is Madison Square Garden, and then everything leading up to it, they might leave her alone. I don't know how to handle it, but I'm just waiting for every single detail I could possibly get off the internet, so I'm part of the problem. Finally, one person that was not invited to whatever celebration Taylor was doing with her friends this weekend was Miss Blake Lively. So she was seen walking around New York solo Friday and throughout the weekend. Obviously, all the drama with that never-ending Justin Baldoni lawsuit, you know, obviously has the two not close as they were 2 years ago. We also don't know if Blake and Ryan are invited to the wedding yet. I mean, I have a feeling that if it really is a 1,200 person guest list at MSG, they'll probably be invited, but she's not in that inner circle anymore for The Bachelorette. So there's that. You can watch the show live on YouTube and Twitch. Just search Fred Show Radio. Also search the Fred Show on demand on the free iHeart app to catch up.
0: Thank you, Jason. It's sort of a general consensus here on the text that you do not stop to make a turn at a green light. But this person, or a couple of people, also did state that different states have different, you know, traffic laws. So I don't know. I mean, I don't know what sort of wild, wild west dirt roads they got. I mean, I'm not stopping at a green light. I guess lock me up and throw away the key. Fred Show.

0: 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You can listen, you can watch throughout the morning, catch up anytime, search for The Fred Show. I love so many different kinds of folks listen to this show. I mean, we have a wealth of knowledge. Like, who knew that someone would text right now, in school currently to become a driver's ed teacher? What are the odds? Wow. Class starts at 8. You don't stop. It is an active yield green on green left arrow. Active yield meaning to look for people still coming from the other direction, but you have the right of way.
1: Okay.
0: Somebody, where's our friend Amy Witherite? Somebody call her. Am I going to get sued or not? Waiting by the phone. He's brand new. Why did somebody get ghosted? We'll do it next.
2: Wake up. More Fred Show next. Wake up.
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1: A fire is affecting the roadway in Utah County. Westbound U.S. 6 has closed at Redwood Road. In a crash in Spanish Fork, southbound Main Street at 400 North, that's on the right shoulder. The rest of your drive looks pretty good. I-15 is moving at freeway speeds. Draper to downtown takes 17 minutes.
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5: A ridge of high pressure will bring quiet and hot weather to the Wasatch Front for the first half of the week. We'll have mostly sunny skies today with smoke in the atmosphere from wildfires burning nearby, highs in the low 90s, then mid to upper 90s for the rest of the week. I'm Chief Meteorologist Lindsay Soares. Watch 2 News for First Alert weather updates.
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22: A fire is affecting the roadway in Utah County. Westbound US 6 has closed at Redwood Road. In a crash in Spanish Fork, southbound Main Street at 400 North, that's on the right shoulder. The rest of your drive looks pretty good. I-15 is moving at freeway speeds. Draper to downtown takes 17 minutes.
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0: drinking my orange juice. 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
1: Whipping it in the window. Yes. Woo.
2: Well,
1: whipping it in the window.
0: Why do you always think that we're just wooing it around all the time?
1: That's what
0: too?
1: I would do if I had one.
0: That's what ladies always think we're out here doing. Just you know, Jason, they think we're out here just wooing around all the time.
3: No, I never woo.
2: Never woo.
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0: Yeah, you ladies seem to think that we just are out here helicoptering all day.
1: No. I would if I had that.

0: on the Fred Show.
1: It's like we're writing in our diaries, except we say them aloud. We call them blogs. You know, I haven't. I do contribute to all of your blogs because you all, whenever you do one, I get motivated, and you're also engaging.
2: Oh.
1: That I have stuff to say, but now I'm going to do a blog because I don't often do them anymore. I don't think I don't keep track. But dear blog, happy Father's Day to all the dads out there. All the dads, all the stepdads, all the grandpas, all the uncles who do the dad role, all the moms who do the dad role. Shout out to all of the people out there for Father's Day. And so I talked to my dad yesterday, and he's a very difficult guy to buy for. He's into 3D printing now.
3: Ooh.
1: So I bought him something for that for his birthday, which was only about a month ago. So Father's Day then, it's like, I don't know. So I gave him a gift card from Amazon. He loves Amazon. One, because the guy's glued to his Kindle. My dad is, his favorite thing to do is sit in his chair and read his Kindle. He can truly read a book a day. No problem. This guy. So I figure, you know what, a little Amazon gift card. That's what I get him all the time because I don't know what else to get him. He calls me yesterday, or I guess I called him. I called him. It was Father's Day. I said, hey, Dad, you know, happy Father's Day. We talked for a minute. He says, hey, thank you for the gift card. It was fraudulent.
2: Wow.
1: It doesn't work.
4: Not fraudulent.
1: And I go, Dad.
2: What are you into, Fred?
3: Oh, no.
1: He goes, I need you to look into it. I go, well, Dad, so I ordered it from Amazon.
2: Are you sure?
1: And I ordered it last in the app. So unless I have a full-on fake Amazon app that's sending me that's delivering the things that I order, by the way. So this fake app still does what Amazon does if it's fake.
2: Right.
1: So, but I'm pretty sure it's the Amazon app, and I did this. It's been very busy lately, so I pre-scheduled it. You can go in the Amazon app. This isn't a commercial for them. I wish it were. And you can. You can tell him, like, I want you to send a $100 gift card or 50, whatever it is. I want you to send it on this date. So I put it in there to send it to him yesterday. So he got it. So it came from Amazon. I never see this at all. You know, I get a receipt. Right. It's a receipt in my thing. He's like, well, it doesn't work. Oh. And I was like, okay. Well, I don't. Dad, it came from Amazon, you know? So, like, I don't know. And he's kind of defiant about it. He's like, it doesn't work. Like, you know, you gave me a gift that doesn't work. And so, I don't know, are your parents like this? I don't know if it's like a certain age, but there's this technological defiance. My guess is that it's user error. That's my guess. And I love my dad, and he's way smarter than I am. But, like, I don't think Amazon is in the business of sending you fake gift cards. My guess is wild. That he was doing something wrong, you know? So I sent it to him a different way. And I said, how about just open it on your phone? Because I think that way it goes right to the app and then you just click one thing and it goes in your account. I think he was trying to copy and paste an email and onto a website or something. And I'm like, okay. But it's a funny conversation to have where you're trying to explain to him, like, and this guy is, my dad is Mensa. Like, he's a brilliant man. He's actually a genius. And so I'm like, Dad, I almost think that this task was too menial for him. But it's like, he's like, it doesn't work. And I don't know. My mom gets the same way. My mom's new thing with technology is I didn't get it.
3: Yeah,
1: you know, so I'll be like, I texted you that. I emailed you that. I didn't get it.
4: Well, she didn't get it.
1: Or I called you three times this weekend, and I kind of got worried on the fourth time because
3: Hello.
1: You normally answer the phone. She goes, oh, I didn't get those.
3: You didn't get a call. It's crazy. Like, no.
2: Right. Okay.
1: It's 2026. You got it.
4: Right.
1: And
4: right.
1: In fact, I have receipts because I haven't told her this, but her read receipts are on.
3: Ooh, I love that.
1: Not only did she get it, but I know when she got it, when she read it, and then when she ignored it. So, I don't know. It's just the general theme here of the blog is I love my parents deeply, but, I think that technology is going to be a challenge for our relationship moving forward.
4: Oh yeah.
3: Oh yeah.
4: Mm-hmm. Yeah. It's hard though. Like older people, they don't want to fool around with all these QR codes and stuff. Like I got a coworker that got upset because we went to a restaurant and there were no physical menus. Like sometimes you just want things the way they are. Like a nice little gift card is nice, but he probably doesn't want to have to put in a code to get the money.
1: Well, so then I went and I sent it to him a different way. So it went right to his phone. So all he had to do was click. And then I don't hear anything else. So I'm assuming that it wasn't, in fact, fraudulent. But that's the other thing is you fix their problem and then.
4: Yeah, that's true.
1: And then they don't tell you that it's fixed.
3: Right.
2: Oh, yeah.

0: like he tried to give me a fake gift card. I called him out. Now he had to give me real money. And now it works.
1: People are texting. There is such a thing as fraudulent gift cards, but you, when purchased
2: physical
1: from
2: ones.
1: Other people,
2: right.
1: Well, they're like, well, I bought it from somewhere else. I'm like, no, I ordered this in Amazon. It's not even a physical thing. It just, it's a link. It sends it to you and you don't even, not, there's no physical anything. You know, I paid for it. I put the date in. I put the email address in. It sends it. And then you click on it and it goes into your account, theoretically.
2: Nobody switched barcodes on that one.
1: Yeah,
2: no,
1: yeah.
2: I didn't
1: buy it from a guy named Lester, you know, who's also selling ribeyes on the side of the road. Like, that's not where I bought his Father's Day present. But, Dad, I love you, and please enjoy your gift card, your fraudulent gift card. Waiting by the phone is new and next.

0: left waiting by the phone? It's the Fred Show.
1: Hey, Amber, good morning. Welcome to the program. How are you?
2: I'm okay. How
1: just
2: are you?
1: Okay. Okay. Well, I mean, that makes sense. I'm telling you, it's always the people that are like, I'm amazing.
3: Right.
1: You're amazing, but you're on waiting by the phone. You got ghosted. Somebody doesn't like you. They're ignoring you. They're trying to pretend you don't exist, I guess. What happened with this guy, Zach? I want to know how you met, about any dates that you've been on, and then why you think you're being ghosted now.
2: Okay. Well, I met Zach on Bumble, and, you know, like you do, and we did the sort of normal back and forth on the app, and then, you know, traded phone numbers and started texting, and then we set up a date, and everything was, I don't know, I thought pretty, like, standard, you know. It went well, and I don't know. I mean, I'm pretty modern in my dating, and so I had invited him to my house and to, you know, like, watch a movie, and had a few drinks at a bar before that. It was near my place. And so he hung out for a while and then left, and I have not heard from him since. So okay. I don't know, you know, like, what's going on? Why ghost now? He was with me for like 3 hours. Why spend that amount of time with me and then just ghost?
1: Okay. And when you say you're modern in dating, that means like, we had some drinks and you were into it, so come back to my place. Like, you're forward is what you're saying. Like, whatever happens, happens kind of thing.
2: Yeah. I mean, like, why be around the bush? You know what I mean? Like, why not just know if you really like someone right away?
1: Right, Kiki. Why beat around the bush?
4: Why beat around the bush? Or give up the bush? Or whatever you did. Is modern the new word for it? Okay.
1: Okay, modern is apparently the new...
4: No, like that, girl.
1: Well, whatever. All I'm saying is that I just want to make sure I was clear about what you meant by modern. But so you had this great evening and the drinks and back to your house and the whole thing, and then you have not heard a word from him since. I guess maybe you've reached out a couple times. Have you sent a text or something? No reply?
2: No reply.
1: All right. That's interesting. Yeah. All right. Well, let's call this guy Zach in just a second. We'll play a song. We'll come back. We'll call him, and we'll see if we can get him on the phone and ask these questions on your behalf, Amber. And the hope is that we can straighten this whole thing out and then set you guys up on another modern date and pay for it. Okay.
2: Okay.
1: You've got to hear what happens next in part two of Waiting by the Phone. Right after Olivia Dean, back in 3 minutes on the Fred Show.

0: commercial free. Amber.
1: Uh-huh.
0: All right, welcome back. Let's call this guy Zach. You met him on Bumble, and you guys went back and forth on the app, and then you went out for drinks, and you thought that went really well. You invited him back to your place. You guys hung out there and, quote-unquote, watched a movie, the air quote thing. So I don't know what happened there, but what I do know is that he has not reached out to you since leaving your home, since spending, like, half a day with you, but several hours, you said, and you're confused. He hasn't responded to you. He hasn't reached out to plan another date, and you have no idea why.
1: None.
0: Well, let's call Zach right now. Good luck, Amber.
1: Thank you.
2: Hello.
0: Hi, is this Zach?
2: Yes.
0: Hey, Zach, good morning. My name is Fred, and I'm calling from the Fred Show, the morning radio show. And I have to tell you that we are on the radio right now, and I would need your permission to continue with the call. Is it okay if we chat for a minute on the air? You can hang up anytime.
2: Yeah, I guess. I know.
0: It's weird to get a call like this. No, it's not a joke, and I really appreciate you answering and being willing to talk to us. We're trying to help out a woman who I guess you recently met from Bumble. Her name is Amber, and you guys went on a date. Do you remember her?
2: Yeah.
0: You do?
2: Yeah, I remember Amber.
0: Well, so we just chatted with her, and she said that she enjoyed going out with you, and I guess you went back to her place after the date that you went on and had some drinks and whatever. And she says that she's surprised you haven't reached out since that date, and she can't get a hold of you. So what is your side of the story here? Why are you – what's going on? It sounds like there is a story.
2: To be honest, I did think she was cool. We had drinks for a little while. But then when I went back to her place, that's when things changed for me.
0: Okay. What happened?
2: I don't even know if I can stay. So she took me into this room, this bedroom, right? And she wanted me to pick out a movie. And it's set up kind of like a library. There's a lot of shelves. There's DVDs. There's VHSs, books and stuff. And
0: so she has a room full of movies.
2: Yeah. It's this big old room, and you walk in and you're like, oh, that looks normal. And then I looked closer, and every single book, movie, DVD, all of that, they're all adult movies. Oh. You know what I mean?
0: And she has a room full of adult movies. And by the way, like, you know, this stuff is free on the interwebs. You get them on the interwebs. You don't have to pay for it.
2: Every single one of them. And then they're like vintage, and there's, you know, she's got signed things in there. And I assume those are from the actors in the films. And I don't know. It's she's got all this just erotica, collection. Media, magazines, films. Like, it's, I don't know.
3: It was, she's a fan.
2: It blew my mind. And
0: wow.
2: She told me that, her collection's worth $15,000 to $20,000, and that she travels all over the world to grab this stuff and get it signed at conventions. And I don't know. That's it's way too much for me.
0: She has an adult film tribute room and a $20,000 collection to boot. Let me bring Amber in. I can't wait to hear about this. She's a curator. Amber, Amber, I had no idea you have an entire library devoted to this stuff.
1: Yeah, and I cannot believe that you're judging me for that, Zach. Like, are you kidding?
0: I'm sorry that I forgot to mention that she's here. I get very forgetful. I get caught up in the story, and then but she's here. Tell me all about it. I need to hear about this extensive adult film collection that you have in your home.
1: Well, first of all, I don't understand what difference it makes. Like, what I collect. What if it was Star Wars or Harry Potter or something like that? Is that better somehow? I mean, like, these are original things. I have the original first edition Debbie Does Dallas on tape signed by the entire cast.
0: By the entire cast?
2: Whoa.
1: Yeah.
0: Are they all even still alive? The cast of Debbie Does Dallas.
1: But no, they're not. And I also have the earliest edition of Playboy and Penthouse. I've got screen used props used by like Ron Jeremy Holmes.
0: You have what? Scream you?
4: What does that mean?
0: Screen used props?
1: Exactly what you think it means.
3: Collector's items. Okay.
0: Scream used props from John Holmes and Ron. Wow, okay. Wow.
1: Yeah.
0: Yes.
1: I've got autographs from like Jenna Jameson, Sasha Frey. You know, like I really honestly may have one of the most well curated adult collections in the world. So I don't understand why that's like not appreciated. What if it was like Pokemon or like Jordan rookie cards or something? Like, would that be okay, Zach? But like, my first edition of Pirates, which is, by the way, the most expensive adult film ever produced, in its original packaging and signed by the star, Jesse James, in perfect condition, which is worth thousands of dollars. That's a joke.
0: Perfect condition.
1: I don't get it.
0: You ever heard of Pirates?
3: No.
0: It is, in fact, the most expensive adult video ever made.
3: Budget, so yeah. It's got to be
0: wow.
3: good.
0: So, Zach, yeah. This woman has culture. I mean, look at this. She spent a lot of time and energy collecting this stuff. And I will say, she has a point. I mean, she is a grown-up. It's grown-up stuff. Yeah. What if you'd walked in her house, and we've heard much worse. Well, I don't know if we've heard about this quantity. But, I mean, if you walked in and she had Pokemon cards everywhere, would you judge that the same?
2: I mean, that'd be one thing, but it's, you know, I just think it's slippery slope. I think how long till she's having me dress up and wanting to film our, you know, action going on. That's just not something I'm into.
1: Oh, my God. Wow. Really? Like, you know what? This call was a mistake. I don't even want a second date. You're so uncultured. Like, what a pig. Sorry, but no.
0: Wow. Uncultured. Now, the screen-used props that you have, are they, like, hermetically sealed? I mean, like, how are they? You're not handling these things, are you?
1: Well, you can't really handle that, like, anything, you know, when you've got something that's worth a lot of money.
0: Right.
1: You don't
0: right.
1: want to handle it very much.
0: Right.
1: So, no.
0: When one of the people's in jail and the other one's dead. Yeah, you're not able to do that. All right, look, Jana, I guess she's not interested in going out with you now because you don't appreciate her hobby. And it sounds like you don't want to go out with her anyway, so it doesn't really matter.
2: Yeah, no, I'm good.
0: Okay, well, we've heard about a lot of collections. I've not heard about this one, but you're very proud of it. And Amber, you know, you do you.
3: Yes.
0: And you enjoy yourself
1: Thank
0: with
1: you.
0: That. And I'm sure you'll find somebody who sees the value and the effort that you've put into and all the miles you've traveled to go to, I can only imagine where, Eroticon or whatever.
3: The convention.
0: Yeah. I can only imagine how much the investment that you've made in expos. Yeah, exactly. Guys, thank you both for your time. Best of luck to both of you.
1: Thank you.
0: The entertainment.

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1: So we talked last hour about everything I could find regarding Taylor Swift's supposed bachelorette party in Rhode Island this weekend. Well, Travis seemed to be hitting the West Coast for what appeared to be a bachelor party this weekend. So it was not together like Kiki and Big Tim's, very much separate, different coasts. He was on stage with Chris Lake shooting a bubble gun. Love that. Prior to the show, he hit up West Hollywood dive bar Barney's Beanery with all his bros. They had some adult bevs and watched the World Cup. And in true Jason Kelce fashion, he was talking with a group of fans about the Philadelphia Eagles, and then played them in Papa Shot, which we love it. I mean, Jason is just everything. And then to top it off, the group pulled up to the Navy base Coronado NASCAR race in San Diego. They were spotted on the deck of an aircraft carrier hanging with some service members in the lead up to the race. So he's done a lot of straight man things in one weekend, and I love that for him. Speaking of Travis, his dad and Taylor's future father-in-law made things social media official with a special woman in his life just weeks before the supposed wedding. So this woman really secured the bag, and I'm taking notes. So he shared a photo featuring Doree Hepner, is her name, who appears to be his new lady, and captioned it with the dynamic and gorgeous Doree Hepner, and then named the restaurant they were at, the band they were seeing. And this is very, very public by Travis's dad right now. All the eyes are on the family, and he just introduces this new woman. Like, I think she just scored the ultimate plus one to the Taylor Travis wedding just in the nick of time. Like,
2: oh, yeah.
1: Like, that's nuts. And do you think, like, Taylor and Travis are like, who's this woman, like, that's going to be at their wedding? Like, there are going to be 1,200 people there, so I don't know.
3: I wonder about that. Like, I wonder if you invite a plus one to most weddings, you don't really, if you give someone a plus one, then you don't get to dictate really who they're going to bring. In fact, some people I know, if you're not in a serious relationship or you're not married, then you don't get a plus one. Mm. Or like in my case, since I'm neither of those things ever, if I'm going to bring a plus one, then I usually will run it by the person like, hey, are you good with this?
1: Right.
3: Whatever. But like for that, you know, you can't just have anybody showing up to that thing.
1: In such an ironclad, like, I don't know, closed off thing. But I guess you're doing it in Madison Square Garden, supposedly, with 1,200 people. So it's got to be a little loose. But I don't know. I would assume they'd want to know every single person. I wonder if you have to, like, report who your plus one is. Like, if you're, I don't know. Like, that's just so crazy. But it looks like Doree Hepner, she knows the ways and secured the bag. Finally, Britney Spears says she is keeping her fingers crossed to have another chance at being a mom, telling us that she wants to have another baby. So she posted one of her famous videos over the weekend, dancing with a ukulele, which is now one of my favorite things to say, in a yellow dress. Of course, the dress was falling off. We love to see it. She is also rocking that ukulele, holding it in front of her face, dropping low with it, even hiding in her dress at one point. The caption seemed a little less joyful. She said that, now, follow along with me here because I had to decipher this. Guitars make her think of baby aliens, and she's drawn in by their gentle strings. Okay. She said that it's an emotional day for her and that she bought the ukulele from when she was in Mexico in hopes one day she can have another baby. I'm not sure of the correlation between Mexico, ukulele, having a baby. But pop off, queen. I just want you to be happy. love you. Happy Pride Month. You can watch the show live on YouTube and now Twitch. Just search The Fred Show on demand on the free iHeart app to catch up.
3: All right. Chopin Shelley, $1,200 in the showdown. She's won 20 straight. We give you the answers in the Entertainment Report. So if you listen, then you could win this money. And that's a good way to start the week. 855-591-1035. 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
2: Good morning.
1: Good morning, Showbiz Shelly. How was the weekend?
2: It was good. I would say the highlight, we took my daughter Libby to see Toy Story 5.
3: Oh, how was it?
2: It was her first like big girl movie. It was super cute. Honestly, it was probably my least favorite of all the Toy Story movies, but it was cute. Ooh, concept, very cute.
1: Well, I've got four to catch up on because I stopped at one.
2: Yeah.
3: So
2: yeah.
3: Oh, yeah. 30 years ago you stopped? Yeah, it makes sense.
1: I did. But apparently there were four more, so I
2: there sure
1: caught
2: are.
1: Up. Yeah.
2: Yes.
1: William, how you doing, William? Good morning.
4: Hey, good morning, Fred. How are you?
1: Hey, welcome to the program. Tell me something about you. A fun fact about William is?
4: I have a beautiful wife named Rachel and two children, Liam, who is going to be three next month, and Lindsay, who just turned one last month.
1: Okay. Wow. Beautiful family for William, and I'm sure that they would love. See, here's the problem, man. Like, if they're listening to you on the radio now and you win $1,200, you can't lie and say you only won $600. So you only have to. Because like, this is an old gambling tip that somebody taught me who's married. It's if you win any money, then you go home from Vegas or whatever, and you tell the other person, I only won half of what I won, because then you only have to give them half of that.
4: That's it.
1: Yeah, so that's lying, and it's super helpful in relationships, I'm told. But anyway, let's play the game. $1,200 is the prize. 1,175 wins for Showbiz Shelly. Only 81 losses, and she's 120 straight. Good luck, guys.
2: Okay, good luck.
4: Thank you.
1: Shelly is going off to the sound booth. Poof. She cannot hear the questions. William, question number one. Reality star Sierra Miller has sparked dating rumors with this bar song singer after starring in his latest music video.
4: Shaboozy.
1: New photos show reality villain Christine Quinn filming for season 10 of Selling Sunset. 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
4: HGTV.
1: NFL coach Andy Reid was spotted getting fitted for a tux for Taylor Swift and Travis Kelce's wedding. Which team does he coach?
4: Kansas City Chiefs.
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4: FIFA.
1: More specifically?
4: The Soccer World Cup.
1: There you go. Which iconic TRL host turned Today Show correspondent, known for black nails and a quote-unquote roster, turns 53 today?
4: Oh, my gosh. I don't know that one.
1: All right. 3, 2. All right. You got a 3. Not bad.
4: Shelly, okay. I'll take it.
1: With a 3. No, that's all right. A 3 is the score to beat Shelly.
2: All right. Sounds good.
1: Question number one for you. Reality star Sierra Miller has sparked dating rumors with this bar song singer after starring in his latest music video.
2: Shaboozy.
1: Yeah, Shaboozy's right. New photos show reality villain Christine Quinn filming for season 10 of Selling Sunset. On which network or streaming service would you find that show?
2: Netflix
1: is right. NFL coach Andy Reid was spotted getting fitted for a tux for Taylor Swift and Travis Kelce's wedding. Which team does he coach?
2: The Kansas City Chiefs.
1: The Chiefs, that's right. iHeartRadio is the official radio sponsor of this global soccer tournament.
2: The FIFA World Cup.
1: That is right. And which iconic TRL host turned Today Show correspondent, known for black nails and a roster, turns 53 today?
2: He does? Carson Daly.
1: Yeah. And he looks pretty much the same. So good for him.
2: He does.
1: Yeah, good for him. And the roster is prolific, man. He and John Mayer have like an unbelievable roster, Kiki.
5: Yes.
1: You name it, from the 2000s and the 90s, and they done did that. That is a win for Shelly. Win number 1,176. 21 straight. And my man, William, you have to say it. My name is William. I got showed up on the showdown, and you can't hang with the gorilla. Go.
4: My name is William. I got showed up on the showdown, and I cannot hang with the gorilla.
1: You, William, can't hang with the gorilla.
6: Boots. Cat. Boo, boo, boo. Cat, cat, boo. Cat, boo, boo, boo. Cat, cat, boo. William, you are a family man with a plan. Boo, cat, boo, boo, cat, cat, boo, what? Cat.
1: Man, you out of breath. You were taking breaths.
5: Oh, for me.
1: Yeah.
5: I wasn't out of breath. I was just trying to add a little extra oomph onto his.
4: She sounded out of breath. Yeah.
1: Thank you.
5: Oh. Well, William, you are out of answers.
1: thank you, William. You're the best. Have a good day. Hang on.
4: Hey, thank you guys so much.
1: Stay right there. I appreciate you. Thanks for listening.
3: You're not wrong, girl. You're not wrong.
5: You better, girl.
3: You're not an answer. That's good.
1: Pretty good. 12.50 is the price tomorrow. We'll do it again. Shelly, have a great day.
2: Okay, you too. Bye.
1: Okay, bye. Kiki's Court is next. Ba-dum-bum.
5: Girl, mama's baby, daddy's maybe.
1: Just a couple of minutes away on The Fred Show. Don't move. Hey. Yeah.
0: More Fred Show next. Right here.
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3: Couple of crashes in Salt Lake County, northbound 15 at the 2100 South on-ramp, that's blocking the shoulder. A crash northbound Bangor at 4100 South, that's blocking the right lane. In Utah County, a fire is affecting the roadway. Westbound US 6 is closed at Redwood Road. Your drive from Draper to downtown takes 20 minutes. Clearfield to I-215 North takes 19.
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0: Showbiz Shelley and Bella Hameen are here. We'll get to Kiki's Court in just a second. The Entertainment Report and the Throwback Dance Party now every day at 8:20 Central, 9:20 Eastern. What are you working on for the report, Jason Brown?
16: So the artist that heard their song for the first time outside the studio in the grocery store, which I love.

0: Fred Show. It's Kiki's Court.
1: All right. The Honorable Judge Kiki, Kika Lee.
2: Yes.
1: Your Honor, what say you?
2: All right. Let's get into the courtroom. It says, hey, Kiki, am I wrong for refusing to pay my ex more child support? Hey, Kiki, my ex-wife and I recently got divorced. We share a 12-year-old son, and since we split, I've never missed a court-ordered child support payment. However, my ex keeps putting my son up to ask me for more money. Every other week, it's something. School field trips, new shoes, birthday parties, class pictures, even money for Christmas gifts. But in my opinion, that is what the child support is for. Just recently, she asked for $500 for a summer baseball program, and I refused. Now she's telling family that I'm refusing to support my own child. My mom says if I can afford it, I should contribute more. But I say if she wanted unlimited access to my money, she should have not filed for divorce. Am I wrong?
1: 855-591-1035. You guys are the jury. Kiki.
2: Yes.
1: What do you think?
2: Well, sir, I think you're wrong. And I'm just going to go ahead and start it like that. I'm going to take the ex-wife side because, yes, you have a child support payment that the court ordered. However, if you've ever raised a child, there are daily expenses that will pop up that you cannot plan for. And that if you are one of the parents, then you either one of you should be held responsible for those expenses. Yes, he's going to have class photos. Yes, he's going to need a new pair of shoes every now and then. Yes, there will be field trips. You are a parent. It shouldn't all just fall on the ex-wife and all you do is just submit a child support payment. No, a child support payment, in my opinion, is for the basic, you know, basic price of a kid. Like, it's not including everything else that comes with a kid. And I think that you should not be looking at it as like, oh, if she wanted access to my money, then she should have stayed with me. What?
3: Right. That told me everything I needed to know.
2: Yes,
3: right there.
2: Like, no, sir. I'm sorry.
1: So I'm sure it varies per state or whatever, but I just Googled because I'm not really even sure what is child support supposed to be for. Child support is a financial obligation that a non-custodial parent must pay to the custodial parent to help cover the costs associated with raising a child. The primary goal is to ensure that the child's needs are met regardless of the parent's living situation. Basic needs, health care, education, child care. So I guess my question would be, where is the money that he's sending going? And by the way, a lot of times it's a really meager amount of money. I mean, there are so many variables here. It depends.
2: Yeah.
1: I've heard situations where it's like the, you know, one party or the other was required to pay very, very, very little. And it didn't even cover the basic costs.
2: Right.
1: So in that case, I would say, yeah, soccer practice, you know, vacation, not vacation per se, but I don't know, school trips and shoes and whatever. Yeah, you know what? You might have to supplement because you're not paying enough. If the guy's paying an arm and a leg, then I might say, well, where is the money going? And if for some reason it's going to frivolous things that are not related to the child, then I might have to say, well, we need to, you know, revisit all of this.
2: Yeah.
1: Maybe legally. But, I mean, it sounds to me like maybe there's not enough money there to cover the stuff that would be for the well-being in the best interest of the kid, in which case you got to do it.
2: Yeah, you got to do it. Like, I think child support goes to cover the bare minimum, the living expenses of your child. If she's the parent with the custody, like the primary custody, she's probably taking him back and forth to school, drop off pickups. It's going towards that. He has to eat every day. Child support goes to cover that. But of course, there are going to be extracurricular activities that as a parent, you should pay a part in covering. Like, I don't understand. And it's clearly not an issue where he doesn't have the money. Because he said, if she wanted access to my money, then she should have stayed with me. Like, so clearly it's not an issue there. You're just choosing to try to withhold the cash back because you feel like the court ordered you to pay a certain amount and that's what you want to stick to. And that's just not how parenting works, in my opinion.
1: Kiki, I think it depends on how much he's paying. And I think it also, if he's paying quite a bit, then I guess I might say, well, then why doesn't she pay for half?
2: Yeah.
1: Because it's half her kid. So divide it in half. I'll give you half above and beyond.
2: And now, that's,
1: No, I'm just saying, I don't know the particulars here, right? Like, maybe he's not paying anything, in which case he's

0: Dad's like, but what about the money I'm already spending? And there's a lot of information that we're missing here. But when you hear this, what do you think?
1: I kind of was listening to what you all were speaking about previously, and I kind of think there are different things to take into account, like how much is he paying now, what needs to be paid outside of that, and do you make enough money as well? Because if you both are living well, then why can't you just split the expenses? I do know some people can be bitter as well and just want to make the man pay for everything, too.
2: Yeah, and that's a reality, too. Yeah.
0: And I agree with you, Kiki. Yeah. The fact that maybe I would have felt a different way if he hadn't closed the thing out with saying, if she wanted my money, she should have stayed with me. Because that, to me, is saying, I'm punishing. Oh, I'm going to punish you, and I'm going to punish the kid because you didn't want to be with me. So that isn't about him being taken advantage of. That's about him feeling hurt, and he's penalizing the kid, and that's screwed up if that's what he's doing.
2: Exactly.
1: Yeah, I can see both. I can see that end part too. I didn't even think about the ending part of the letter. I'm just thinking about people do like to take advantage of people because they may have the money, but she also may have the money too. But it is so many different factors. You just never know. But I just say, just take care of your kid.
0: Yeah.
2: That's it.
0: Yeah.
2: That's it. Period. If you feel like you're being taken advantage of, go back to court.
0: Or what?
1: I was just about to say, not only that, be active. Go figure out, hey, how much does this cost? So we can split it. Okay, let me see. Do he need pictures for real? Because she could be playing. Let's go see. Let's go figure it out.
0: Yeah, yeah. Taylor, thank you. Have a good day.
1: You too.
0: Yeah, these divorce topics, they get people going. The text is going crazy. Because unfortunately, you know, a lot of people that listen, half of everybody
2: have been through this.
0: Married couples get divorced. And if you have kids, then it gets nasty. Because then it's like, well, you know, what lifestyle am I supposed to provide for you? You know, how much am I supposed to be paying? Do you have any responsibility? Do you need to go get a job now? You know, because and I think a lot of times this stuff gets really nasty depending on who did what to whom. And the sad part is the kids are the ones that suffer in all of this because the kid just wants to go to soccer.
2: Right.
0: You know, or
2: literally
0: whatever. And so,
2: camp.
0: Right. So pay for it or somebody figure it out, you know, but then maybe the kid doesn't get to go because one or the other's mad at the other for the way it all went down. It's really convoluted and it can be super toxic. Hey, Ray.
3: Yes, sir.
0: Ray, good morning. What do you think?
3: I think that he's 100% wrong and it's screaming deadbeat a little bit. That's extracurricular. So child support is for everyday expenses. When I was paying child support, if my kids came for a visit and the shoes looked a little raggedy and wore out, they went home with new ones. All of that, it should be split definitely 50-50. I've got a female daughter who does that with her baby daddy. So this guy is definitely ridiculous.
0: Yeah.
4: Okay, Ray. I hope you had a great Father's Day, okay, sir? I hope your pillow stays cold at night.
3: I did.
4: I hope all of it.
0: I hope your pillow stays cold at night.
4: You deserve it.
0: You know what, Ray? Take the day off, Ray. You know?
3: Yeah, I wish.
0: Thank you for calling and for listening. Have a great day.
3: You as well. Bye-bye.
0: Appreciate it. I'm going through all these texts. As a divorced parent who received child support, the extracurriculars, doctor's bills, child care, etc. was above and beyond the child support. Those expenses were split 50-50. Tell him to read the divorce decree. Someone else is saying, I definitely feel like both parents in this situation are holding a grudge on each other. It seems weird to me that she would ask for the full amount for baseball and shoes and all of that instead of asking for half. And again, you know, I'm not an expert in this, but maybe the, you know, there was a lot of money and maybe he made all the money and she was taking care of everything at home. And then there was a divorce. And so then he would be obligated to, I think. And again, if you're a divorce lawyer, call and correct me, would be obligated to help her maintain a certain lifestyle for she and the kid. I mean, this is all, there's so many variables here as to how much is fair and how much is unfair and how much, you know, is she spending the money on things that are unrelated to the kid and that's why there's not enough money there? You know, because I will say, it's not like dad should have to just continue to pour it out.
2: No.
0: If the divorce decree, if the judge determined that you're 50-50 in this.
2: Right, but maybe, and that's my thing. I feel like men, there is the truth to that. Men get taken advantage of all the time in divorce and with money. But if you feel like that's happening, then you go back to court and reassess the assets and the new expenses and get a new judgment. You don't just fold your arms and say the poor kid can't go to baseball camp.
0: Okay, here we go. Hello, I'm a divorce attorney, and in Illinois court, that's where this person's listening, Illinois courts order child support and contribution to child care, education, extracurricular, and medical expenses.

0: Okay, so there you go. So, you know, it should all be laid out what he's responsible for, and if it's 50-50 or if it's all on him or all on her or whatever. Hey, Donna.
1: Hey, good morning.
0: Hi, Donna. Good morning. You heard all this. What do you think? And just to sum it up, if you're just tuning in Kiki's Court, a dad is getting hit up for more above and beyond child support for stuff for the kid, you know, camps and sporting things and this and that. And he's saying, hey, that's not fair. You know, I'm already paying you child support, so you should be covering this. But he did include the caveat at the end, which is very telling, that if you just stayed with me, we wouldn't have this problem.
1: Right. So I get the whole they should be paying 50-50, but he's not contributing 50-50 with the time. Hmm. He's with those kids 24/7, you know. So I think that he should be able to contribute a little bit more because her time is worth everything. Right.
0: Yeah. Mm-hmm. Yeah, I mean, if she's taking care of the kid 80% of the time, then that should be taken into consideration as well, right?
2: Yep.
1: Sure. Right.
0: Yeah. Yeah.
1: It's not fair that he gets to do the 50-50 on the cash, but she has to have the child 24/7.
0: It just makes me so sad because my parents got divorced and it just got so toxic among them. And a lot of it had to do with money. And that affects the kids more than anything. And I think you've got to take a deep breath when you're making these decisions as parents. And I'm not a parent and I've never been divorced. So I understand that I don't, you know, I probably have no right to say this. But as the kid of this situation, take a deep breath and think, how is this behavior? Am I taking it out on my ex because I'm mad at them and thus, you know, limiting my child's opportunity, or am I actually being taken advantage of? In which case, get the legal system involved again, right? Then go back to court.
2: Right.
1: Right.
0: Yeah. Yeah. Right. Thank you, Donna. Have a good day.
1: Thank you. You too.
0: Because, like, if you're just mad at your ex and that's why you're not contributing, then the only person that really gets hurt there is the kid.
2: Yeah. he just wants to go to baseball camp.
3: Right. That's it.
2: Like, I don't understand. I mean, you have to make sacrifices when you're in this situation, and now you don't want your child to feel the backlash of it. Like, well, man, I wish I could have done Boy Scouts, but my dad said, you know, he's not giving my mom another dime. Like, no. Yeah.
0: And then mom's blaming it on dad, but right. Mom has more context because these are adult issues, then that's not fair. If dad's not contributing because he's taking it out on mom, then that's not fair. These things are so nasty.
2: Very.
0: So nasty. Let's do the throwback dance party now every day. Oh.

0: We're doing geography, guys, which is something that Jason's very good at.
1: Ooh, okay, yes, I'm ready.
0: Very, very good at geography.
1: I gave you this fun fact, actually.
0: Yeah, you did. No, this is, you told it to me. You just recited it to me, and now I'm plagiarizing.
1: That's okay. I give you permission.
0: Well, but I credited you.
1: Thank you. Yes, cite me. Cite your sources.
0: The fun fact is next.
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5: Mostly sunny and smoky across the Wasatch Front today. High temperatures in the low 90s. We go into the mid-90s tomorrow with lots of sunshine. Then it's upper 90s for Wednesday and Thursday underneath mostly sunny to partly cloudy skies. I'm Chief Meteorologist Lindsay Storrs. Watch 2 News for First Alert weather update.
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8: In Salt Lake County, a crash northbound 15 at the 2100 South on-ramp, that's on the shoulder, and a crash northbound Bangor at 4100 South blocking the right lane. In Utah County, a crash northbound 15 at the Timpanogos exit in Lehigh on the left shoulder, and a fire is affecting the roadway westbound US 6 at Redwood Road.
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0: Are you ready to have your mind blown?
1: Yes. Mm-hmm.
0: This is a geography fun fact for you. Most Canadians live south of Seattle.
1: Oh. Huh. Wait, most Canadians. Now, how did that...
2: Right.
0: Most Canadians live south of Seattle. So Canada and the United States are both obviously large countries, which can make understanding the relative geography difficult. But the contiguous United States goes further north than you think, and the majority of Canadians live near the southern border of their country. The result is a crazy U.S. geography fact. Hmm. At 47 degrees latitude, of course you guys are all following along with the lat long, Seattle is farther north than Toronto, Ottawa, and Montreal, which are located in the most populated area of Canada. Around 70% of Canadians live beneath the 49th parallel, which divides the U.S. and Canada in the west. So most Canadians live south of Seattle.
2: Whoa.
0: Yeah.
2: That's wild.
0: Yeah, puff, puff, give on that.
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16: In Salt Lake County, a crash northbound 15 at the 2100 South on-ramp, that's on the shoulder, and a crash northbound Bangor at 4100 South blocking the right lane. In Utah County, a crash northbound 15 at the Timpanogos exit in Lehigh on the left shoulder, and a fire is affecting the roadway westbound US 6 at Redwood Road.
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26: iHeartRadio puts the spotlight on Usher. Usher Raymond IV was born on October the 14th, 1978 in Dallas, but grew up in Chattanooga. His father left the family when Usher was a year old, so Usher grew up with his mother, stepfather, and younger half-brother. Usher joined the local church youth choir in Chattanooga when he was 9 years old, and his grandmother discovered his ability to sing. His family moved to Atlanta to give Usher more opportunities to pursue a music career. At age 11, Usher joined R&B quintet The New Beginnings, and their album, New Beginnings, featuring Usher Raymond IV, was only available regionally and by mail order in 1991. It was later released nationally in April 2002. Usher competed on Star Search when he was 13, where he was spotted by a talent scout who arranged an audition with L.A. Reid. Usher signed a record contract, and his first song was Call Me a Mac on the soundtrack to the 1993 film Poetic Justice. Usher's self-titled solo debut, produced by Sean P. Diddy Combs, was released in August 1994. After graduating from high school, Usher worked on his second album, My Way. The album dropped in September 1997, and You Make Me Wanna became his first number one single, reaching the top slot in the UK. Usher made his acting debut with a recurring part on the TV sitcom Moesha, and later appeared in She's All That and the Disney TV movie Geppetto. All things Usher.
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1: Being blind doesn't always look how others may think. Stargardt disease was supposed to define me.
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You kind of on the struggle bus this Monday? Well, let me give you some Monday motivation. You can win $2,500. Oh, yes, you can, with our 250K USA giveaway. 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
4: A ridge of high pressure will bring quiet and hot weather to the Wasatch Front for the first half of the week. We'll have mostly sunny skies today with smoke in the atmosphere from wildfires burning nearby, highs in the low 90s, then mid to upper 90s for the rest of the week. I'm Chief Meteorologist Lindsay Storrs. Watch 2 News for First Alert weather updates.
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31: Salt Lake County has a crash northbound 15 at the 2100 South on-ramp that's blocking the shoulder. A crash in Utah County northbound 15 near the Timpanogos exit in Lehi that's on the left shoulder. And a fire is affecting the roadway westbound US 6 at Redwood Road. Draper to downtown takes 19 minutes. Clearfield to I-215 North takes 17.
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I think I say it every summer, but this is one of the best summers ever for concerts. We get Miles Smith. 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

Yesterday was the 2-year anniversary of Gracie Abrams' The Secret of Us album release, and soon she'll have another one to celebrate. Daughter from Hell, dropping July 17th. 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

0: Larson and Midnight Sun, 97.1 ZHT, Utah's number one hit music station. I'm Jilly. You still have, I think, 3 days left if you do want to bid on the broken heel from her Today Show performance. It is being auctioned off for charity. It's one of the many items up for bid for GLAAD's Pride Month auction. And again, I think there's 3 days left to bid. It's currently going for about $300.
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0: Delays in Salt Lake County with a vehicle fire northbound 15 near the South Interchange. That's got the right lanes closed. Your drive from Draper to downtown takes 28 minutes. That's about a 12-minute delay. A crash westbound I-80 near State Road 202 and a fire affecting the roadway in Utah County westbound US 6 at Redwood Road.
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Justin Bieber getting some love for Father's Day from Haley. She shared some photos on her Instagram page calling Justin the best daddy ever. 97.1 ZHT, Utah's number one hit music station.

Hey, you crushed it with that gift for Dad yesterday for Father's Day, and maybe you spent a little more money than you had hoped to, but you made Dad happy. Now, do something for yourself. Win $2,500 to make you happy. Do some shopping, do some traveling, pay some bills. Another chance to win the money happens right after 11. 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

0: 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Jilly, pickleball is becoming such a violent game. There are so many fights now on the pickleball courts. I get it's competitive. People take their pickleballing seriously. But when it ends with another player being bloodied because you smacked him in the head repeatedly with your pickleball paddle, maybe you took it a little too far. Maybe. This woman, who's actually a nurse practitioner, allegedly struck a 50-year-old man in the head several times with her paddle during an argument. Investigators determined there was no immediate threat justifying this attack. She's being charged with aggravated battery with a deadly weapon. So, yeah, something to keep in mind. Your pickleball paddle, deadly weapon.
1: Pickleball. All right, class, tell me about your weekend. Leo?
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I guess Ariana got too excited. She was releasing song names off of her new album, track by track, show by show that she was performing. And then the other night, she just dropped all 12 of them. Petal arrives July 31st, 97.1 ZHT.

I love that Kraft wasted no time responding to all the international soccer fans who were trying to bring full-size ranch dressing bottles in their carry-ons, and TSA said, nope, can't do that. Well, now Ranch has announced TSA-compliant mini bottles of ranch. Brilliant. 97.1 ZHT.

0: Hey, it's your big voice guy here. Hello. Just a quick thank you for hanging out with me today. I'll be back with another ZHT 12 in a row. Okay? Cool. BRB.
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0: 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Queso. 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
2: Wake up in the morning. Glasses, I'm out the door. I'm gonna hit this city.
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2: before go. I leave, brush my teeth with a bottle of Jack. 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

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Illumination announced Not Alone, a new alien-themed animated film. Selena is going to play Fran, a brilliant astrobotanist who is developing the first ever plant-fueled rocket. Timothée Chalamet also voicing a character in this movie. 97.1 ZHT.

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The highly anticipated Grand Theft Auto 6 is going to be released in November. 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

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Alex Warren on 97.1 ZHT. They say

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Gracie Abrams performed for BBC, did a pretty cool rendition of Ariana Grande's We Can't Be Friends. 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

0: to say we chose 12 because it just seemed like a fun round number, but it is because the competition kept yelling about their 10. We're petty like that. And more is better.
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The NBA draft is tomorrow, and we have the number 2 overall pick. Who is going to be the newest member of the Jazz? We'll find out tomorrow night. Now, AJ Dibonsa from BYU, he's expected to go number 1 to Washington, but a name a lot of people keep coming back to for the Jazz, Darren Peterson from Kansas. He did meet with them over the weekend. 97.1 ZHT.

I was very happy to hear that they did extend the temporary restraining order against that crazy person that kept trying to get into Sabrina Carpenter's house. It's now a 5-year restraining order, but like, what happens after 5 years? Do you think he's just going to forget about her? 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

The lineup for the 2026 Yours Always Music Festival is really, really good. Benson Boone, Somber, and so many more. It's happening at the Utah State Fair Park October 2nd and 3rd. And if you want to win your tickets, wake up with the Fred Show. I'll get you another pair tomorrow morning at 8 a.m. 97.1 ZHT.

You are in the middle of another 12 songs in a row on 97.1 ZHT, Utah's number one hit music station. I'm Jilly. How are we feeling about bright green mustard? It's tied into the upcoming Minions and Monsters movie, which is out July 1st. But yeah, French's has bright green mustard. I don't know about this. I'm old enough to remember when they tried the purple and the green ketchup, and yeah, it just was not appealing. 97.1 ZHT. Here's Kehlani.

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12 songs in a row from 97.1 CHD. I'm AJ. It's hot. It's getting hotter. But why does it have to be so cold inside everywhere? Like, it's a casino in here. Like, in Vegas, you go inside when it's 110 and it's 55 or whatever. It's 67 in here, and I need a coat, which I'm not complaining. I would much rather be inside, and I know there's a lot of you working outside. God bless you. Drink water. Use sunblock.

I'm a fan of stage names, like, but go all out with your stage name. Like Tim Allen, the voice of Buzz in the new Toy Story movie. His real name is Timothy Allen Dick. Timothy Dick. But he goes by Tim Allen, of course. And then there's Jayton Dimsdale, who goes by Teddy Swims. She

I think we're supposed to believe there's beef between Olivia Rodrigo and Sabrina Carpenter, because that makes for drama that leads up to a possible duet, which I do think is coming. 97.1 CHD, Olivia here with Drop Dead.

0: Because of all the incredibly positive feedback and for the fact it's not dumb, 97.1 ZHT kicks off another ZHT 12 in a row next.
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Tomorrow night's the big night for the NBA draft. And the Utah Jazz getting the number 2 overall pick. I'll tell you all about the party going down tomorrow here in about 7 minutes.

97.1 ZHD. 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Oh, the Jazz get the number 2 pick. Probably be Boozer. That's the going assumption. That's the number 2 pick, whoever it is. Northeast parking lot at the Shops at Southtown. Tomorrow night, 5 to 8. It's free. Jazz Bear, Jazz Dancers, tons of freebies, that huge 30-foot screen.

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He's probably at the Yours Always Music Festival. Benson Boone, Stephen Sanchez, and this guy, Somber. 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

0: Hey, it's your big voice guy here. Hello. Just a quick thank you for hanging out with me today. I'll be back with another ZHT 12 in a row. Okay? Cool. BRB.
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1: Benson Boone, part of the Yours Always Music Festival, along with Somber and Steven Sanchez at Utah State Fair Park. That's coming up in October. 97.1 ZHT. Fred's got tickets tomorrow at 8 a.m.

So shout out to the men and women fighting the fires. The Bonneville Fire, they are making incredible progress on containing that baby. Holy cow, what a scary situation. But we've got to be vigilant all summer. 97.1 CHT with 12 in a row. And Harry,

we got you covered if you're looking for 12 songs in a row, because we are 97.1 ZHT. And it's AJ right here. Jazz draft party tomorrow night. We got the number 2 overall pick. Boozer. ABC and ESPN's where you can watch it at home, or just come out to the party. Northeast parking lot, shops at Southtown, 5 to 8. Jazz Bear will be there. And of course, you know, all your friends and jazz fans and 97.

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Oh, you've got 12 songs in a row on 97.1 ZHT. Zillow says 240 American cities now have $1 million as the starting point for a starter home. And yes, Utah has some of those cities. Draper, Mill Creek, Sandy. Okay. I mean, I love those cities, but yeah, if you're going to live there, you better have some cash on you.

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AJ right here. Saw Toy Story 5 over the weekend, and I gotta be honest, I loved it. It was amazing. Buzz, Woody, the whole crew. Jesse steals the show, though. Let me just say that.

You know, in the winter, when the inversion hits and you have a hard time breathing, you think, oh, in the summertime, we'll be able to breathe. And then wildfires hit. It's air quality terrible out there, man. Jeez. 97.1 ZHD with 12 in a row. I'm going to surprise you with some cool concert tickets here after Teddy Swims sings his late.

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1: 97.1 ZHT, and it's time. I got pairs of tickets all week to Raven Lane, September 19th at the Complex. This is from AEG Presents. 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Password is RavenSLC. That's 10 a.m. local Friday. We've got tickets on our website. But every time I play Raven Lane this week, I'm going to give away some tickets. So 844-866. What's the number? Just call this number. 570-1971. There we go. Play.

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We're celebrating America's 250th. You could also vote tomorrow to celebrate. I'm running for student council. Just don't forget, it's election day tomorrow.

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songs in a row from 97.1 ZHT, Hill Air Force Base, and the Utah National Guard pilots combining for a Freedom 250 celebration on July 4th at 11:45. That's when the statewide flyover happens. You know, we're celebrating 252 with $2,500. I'll get you that keyword in a minute again.

0: like to say we chose 12 because it just seemed like a fun round number, but it is because the competition kept yelling about their 10. We're petty like that. And more is better.
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of the big music fest coming in October. I'm so excited for this. The Yours Always Music Fest. Benson Boone's coming too. We've got tickets tomorrow at 8 with the Fred Show on ZHT.

Jazz draft party tomorrow night. Shops in Southtown, Northeast parking lot, 5 to 8. Yes, it's free. And yes, we're going to draft Boozer. ZHT, here's Ari.

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